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9: Here's your WGLR Tri-State forecast. Lows of a low around 59 tonight under clear skies. High temperatures reach up to 87 tomorrow, mainly clear skies. Partly cloudy skies tomorrow night, lows it down to about 61. Temperatures well above average Wednesday and Thursday with highs in the low 80s. Chance of thunderstorms Wednesday. Currently, it's 81 degrees. I'm staff meteorologist Jennifer Wojcicki.

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4: Here's your WGLR Tri-State Forecast. Lows of aloft around 59 tonight under clear skies. High temperatures reach up to 87 tomorrow, mainly clear skies. Partly cloudy skies tomorrow night, lows dip down to about 61. Temperatures well above average Wednesday and Thursday with highs in the low 80s. Chance of thunderstorms Wednesday. Currently, it's 81 degrees. I'm Staff Meteorologist Jennifer Wojcicki.
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3: Here's your WGLR Tri-State forecast. Lows level off around 59 tonight under clear skies. Mainly sunny skies tomorrow. High temperatures reach up to 87. Partly cloudy skies tomorrow night. Lows level off around 61. Chance of thunderstorms Wednesday. High temperatures reach up to 83. 79. Ample sunshine expected Thursday. Right now, it's 81 degrees. I'm Staff Meteorologist Derek Height.
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13: Here's your WGLR Tri-State Forecast. Lows level off around 59 tonight under clear skies. Mainly sunny skies tomorrow. High temperatures reach up to 87. Partly cloudy skies tomorrow night. Lows level off around 61. Chance of thunderstorms Wednesday. High temperatures reach up to 83. 79. Ample sunshine expected Thursday. Right now, 78. I'm Staff Meteorologist Derek Hite.
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8: Here's your WGLR Tri-State forecast. Lows level off around 59 tonight under clear skies. Mainly sunny skies tomorrow. High temperatures reach up to 87. Partly cloudy

skies tomorrow night. Lows level off around 61. Chance of thunderstorms Wednesday. High temperatures reach up to 83. 79. Ample sunshine expected Thursday. Right now, 78. I'm staff meteorologist Derek Hite.

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3: Here's your WGLR Tri-State forecast. Lows level off around 59 tonight under clear skies. Mainly sunny skies tomorrow. High temperatures reach up to 87. Partly cloudy skies tomorrow night. Lows level off around 61. Chance of thunderstorms Wednesday. High temperatures reach up to 83. 79. Ample sunshine expected Thursday. Right now, 74. I'm Staff Meteorologist Derek Height.

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8: Here's your WGLR Tri-State Forecast. Lows level off around 59 tonight under clear skies. Mainly sunny skies tomorrow. High temperatures reach up to 87. Partly cloudy skies tomorrow night. Lows level off around 61. Chance of thunderstorms Wednesday. High temperatures reach up to 83. 79. Ample sunshine expected Thursday. Right now, 74. I'm Staff Meteorologist Derek Height.
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8: Here's your WGLR Tri-State Forecast. Lows level off around 59 tonight under clear skies. Mainly sunny skies tomorrow. High temperatures reach up to 87. Partly cloudy skies tomorrow night. Lows level off around 61. Chance of thunderstorms Wednesday. High temperatures reach up to 83. 79. Ample sunshine expected Thursday. Right now, 74. I'm Staff Meteorologist Derek Height.

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3: Here's your WGLR Tri-State forecast. Lows level off around 59 tonight under clear skies. Mainly sunny skies tomorrow. High temperatures reach up to 87. Partly cloudy skies tomorrow night. Lows level off around 61. Chance of thunderstorms Wednesday. High temperatures reach up to 83. 79. Ample sunshine expected Thursday. Right now, it's 71 degrees. I'm Staff Meteorologist Derek Height.
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5: Here's your WGLR Tri-State Forecast. Lows level off around 59 tonight under clear skies. Mainly sunny skies tomorrow. High temperatures reach up to 87. Partly cloudy skies tomorrow night. Lows level off around 61. Chance of thunderstorms Wednesday. High temperatures reach up to 83. 79. Ample sunshine expected Thursday. Right now, it's 71 degrees. I'm staff meteorologist Derek Height.
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7: Here's your WGLR Tri-State Forecast. Lows level off around 59 tonight under clear skies. Mainly sunny skies tomorrow. High temperatures reach up to 87. Partly cloudy skies tomorrow night. Lows level off around 61.

Chance of thunderstorms Wednesday. High temperatures reach up to 83. 79. Ample sunshine expected Thursday. Currently 70. I'm staff meteorologist Derek Hite. 97.

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3: Here's your WGLR Tri-State forecast. Clear skies overnight with lows around 59. Mainly sunny skies Tuesday. Daytime highs approaching 87. Partly cloudy Tuesday night. Lows dip down to about 61. Daytime highs approaching 83 Wednesday with a chance of thunderstorms. 79. Bright sunshine expected Thursday. Right now, it's 70 degrees. I'm Staff Meteorologist Derek Height.
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8: Here's your WGLR Tri-State forecast. Clear skies overnight with lows around 59. Mainly sunny skies Tuesday, daytime highs approaching 87. Partly cloudy Tuesday night, lows dip down to about 61. Daytime highs approaching 83 Wednesday with a chance of thunderstorms. 79, bright sunshine expected Thursday. Right now, it's 68 degrees. I'm Staff Meteorologist Derek Height. 97.

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3: Here's your WGLR Tri-State forecast. Clear skies overnight with lows around 59. Mainly sunny skies Tuesday, daytime highs approaching 87. Partly cloudy Tuesday night, lows dip down to about 61. Daytime highs approaching 83 Wednesday with a chance of thunderstorms. 79, bright sunshine expected Thursday. Right now, it's 68 degrees. I'm Staff Meteorologist Derek Height. 97.

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3: Here's your WGLR Tri-State forecast. Clear skies overnight with lows around 59. Mainly sunny skies Tuesday, daytime highs approaching 87. Partly cloudy Tuesday night, lows dip down to about 61. Daytime highs approaching 83 Wednesday with a chance of thunderstorms. 79, bright sunshine expected Thursday. Right now, 68. I'm Staff Meteorologist Derek Height. 97.

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2: Here's your WGLR Tri-State forecast. Clear skies overnight with lows around 59. Mainly sunny skies Tuesday. Daytime highs approaching 87. Partly cloudy Tuesday night. Lows dip down to about 61. Daytime highs approaching 83 Wednesday with the chance of thunderstorms. 79, bright sunshine expected Thursday. Right now, 68. I'm Staff Meteorologist Derek Height. 97.

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2: Here's your WGLR Tri-State forecast. Clear skies overnight with lows around 59. Mainly sunny skies Tuesday, daytime highs approaching 87. Partly cloudy Tuesday night, lows dip down to about 61. Daytime highs approaching 83 Wednesday with a chance of thunderstorms. 79, bright sunshine expected Thursday. Right now, 68. I'm Staff Meteorologist Derek Height. 97.

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3: Here's your WGLR Tri-State forecast. Lows dip down to about 58 overnight under clear skies. Mainly sunny skies Tuesday. High temperatures reach up to 86. Partly cloudy skies Tuesday night. Lows level off around 61. Chance for storms Wednesday. Daytime highs approaching 85. 79. Bright sunshine Thursday. Currently 66. I'm Staff Meteorologist Derek Height.
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2: Here's your WGLR Tri-State forecast. Lows dip down to about 58 overnight under clear skies. Mainly sunny skies Tuesday. High temperatures reach up to 86. Partly cloudy skies Tuesday night. Lows level off around 61. Chance for storms Wednesday. Daytime highs approaching 85. 79. Bright sunshine Thursday. Right now, it's 64 degrees. I'm Staff Meteorologist Derek Height. 97.

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2: Here's your WGLR Tri-State forecast. Lows dip down to about 58 overnight under clear skies. Mainly sunny skies Tuesday. High temperatures reach up to 86. Partly cloudy skies Tuesday night. Lows level off around 61. Chance for storms Wednesday. Daytime highs approaching 85. 79. Bright sunshine Thursday. Right now, it's 64 degrees. I'm Staff Meteorologist Derek Height. 97.

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3: Here's your WGLR Tri-State forecast. Lows dip down to about 58 overnight under clear skies. Mainly sunny skies Tuesday. High temperatures reach up to 86. Partly cloudy skies Tuesday night. Lows level off around 61. Chance for storms Wednesday. Daytime highs approaching 85. 79. Bright sunshine Thursday. Currently, it's 66 degrees. I'm Staff Meteorologist Derek Height.
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3: Here's your WGLR Tri-State forecast. Lows dip down to about 58 overnight under clear skies. Mainly sunny skies Tuesday. High temperatures reach up to 86. Partly cloudy skies Tuesday night. Lows level off around 61. Chance for storms Wednesday. Daytime highs approaching 85. 79. Bright sunshine Thursday. Currently, it's 66 degrees. I'm Staff Meteorologist Derek Height.
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2: Here's your WGLR Tri-State Forecast. Lows dip down to about 58 overnight under clear skies. Mainly sunny skies Tuesday. High temperatures reach up to 86. Partly cloudy skies Tuesday night. Lows level off around 61. Chance for storms Wednesday. Daytime highs approaching 85. 79. Bright sunshine Thursday. Currently, it's 66 degrees. I'm Staff Meteorologist Derek Height.

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2: Here's your WGLR Tri-State forecast. Lowest dip down to about 58 overnight under clear skies. Mainly sunny skies Tuesday. High temperatures reach up to 86. Partly cloudy Tuesday night, 61. High of 85 Wednesday with a chance of thunderstorms, 79. Ample sunshine expected Thursday. Right now, 62. I'm staff meteorologist Derek Height.

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2: Here's your WGLR Tri-State Forecast. Lows dip down to about 58 overnight under clear skies. Mainly sunny skies Tuesday. High temperatures reach up to 86. Partly cloudy Tuesday night, 61. High of 85 Wednesday with a chance of thunderstorms, 79. Ample sunshine expected Thursday. Right now, 62. I'm staff meteorologist Derek Height.
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2: Here's your WGLR Tri-State Forecast. Lows dip down to about 58 overnight under clear skies. Mainly sunny skies Tuesday. High temperatures reach up to 86. Partly cloudy Tuesday night, 61. High of 85 Wednesday with a chance of thunderstorms, 79. Ample sunshine expected Thursday. Right now, 62. I'm staff meteorologist Derek Height. 97.

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3: Here's your WGLR Tri-State forecast. Lowest dip down to about 58 overnight under clear skies. Mainly sunny skies Tuesday. High temperatures reach up to 86. Partly cloudy Tuesday night, 61. High of 85 Wednesday with a chance of thunderstorms, 79. Ample sunshine expected Thursday. Currently, it's 59 degrees. I'm staff meteorologist Derek Height.
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4: Here's your WGLR Tri-State Forecast. Lows dip down to about 58 overnight under clear skies. Mainly sunny skies Tuesday. High temperatures reach up to 86. Partly cloudy Tuesday night, 61. High of 85 Wednesday with a chance of thunderstorms, 79. Ample sunshine expected Thursday. Currently, it's 59 degrees. I'm staff meteorologist Derek Height.
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2: Here's your WGLR Tri-State Forecast. Lows dip down to about 58 overnight under clear skies. Mainly sunny skies Tuesday. High temperatures reach up to 86. Partly cloudy Tuesday night, 61. High of 85 Wednesday with a chance of thunderstorms, 79. Ample sunshine expected Thursday. Currently, it's 59 degrees. I'm staff meteorologist Derek Height. 97.

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1: I've been having me a good time gone.
2: Oh, yes, kids are excited about the end of the school year, but they're probably not thinking they'll also be missing that school lunch. I'm Pam Yonke. Now, from the Rural Mutual Insurance Farm News Desk, here's what's happening on a Monday. Missing that school lunch turns into a bigger obstacle for many families across the state of Wisconsin, and they may turn to their local food pantry to try to help make ends meet. Chris Teslar is with the Second Harvest Food Pantry in South Central Wisconsin, and he said, there's one food item that people many times overlook but is always in high demand. Milk.
3: Milk is very rarely donated, and it's largely because of the perishability of it. And so, you know, we get millions and millions of pounds of food donated to us. A lot of it will go into our warehouse, but you can't really do that with milk, right? Unless it's shelf-stable milk. But and so what we need to do is we need to purchase a vast majority of the milk that we distribute.
2: That's Chris Teslar. He is the Media and Public Relations Manager for Second Harvest Food Bank of Southern Wisconsin. They're serving about 147,000 people right now across 16 counties. They said that all of their partners have reported higher demand for food now than during the pandemic. This year, they are focused specifically at trying to raise funds that will be specifically channeled towards milk and dairy products through their Adopt a Cow campaign. This year's campaign features a $100,000 matching gift from sponsors, including the Wardley Charitable Fund. You want to take a look? 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
2: ABC News, I'm Sherry Preston. Secretary of State Marco Rubio telling reporters a final peace agreement with Iran could be days away.
3: The president had a very important, I think historic call just a couple days ago with a number of leaders from the region. I think there's strong alignment and agreement on what a preliminary draft should look like.
2: The U.S. military carrying out strikes in southern Iran overnight, including on missile launch sites and boats placing mines. Israeli airstrikes on eastern Lebanon and villages there killing a dozen people. Thousands living near the chemical tank and what was in danger of blowing up in Southern California have been allowed to return to their homes. However, there's still a risk of another smaller blast in Orange County. So thousands of other people, including Patricia O'Neill, remain evacuated.
4: This is just something I never even suspected could happen. It's been really hard.
2: Republicans in Texas deciding who they think would be a better candidate for Senate, incumbent John Cornyn or State Attorney General Ken Paxton. This is ABC News.
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8: Here's your WGLR Tri-State Forecast. Highs level off around 87 today under mainly clear skies. Partly cloudy skies tonight, lows level off around 61. Slight chance of thunderstorms tomorrow. Highs level off around 87, sunshine mixed with clouds at times. Bright sunshine expected Thursday, daytime highs approaching 79, 80 Friday. Right now, it's 59 degrees. I'm staff meteorologist Paul Trombley.

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1: 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I'm Mike Pearson with news and commentary from America's most essential industry, agriculture. 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American sugar production largely comes from two different sources, sugar cane grown in the South and sugar beets grown in the North. Both groups say the industry is confronting a surge of sugar imports, and they want Washington to step up. I'll have the details after this. Stop feeling the pinch and put an end to yield loss in the pinch rows with Goodyear farm tires with Titan LSW technology. 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On an 80-acre field, that's an extra $1,200. 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Last week, more than 110 members of Congress from both parties wrote to U.S. Trade Representative Jamison Greer, urging him to launch a formal investigation into what these legislators are calling unfair and discriminatory foreign sugar trade practices. The letter asks the administration to use Section 301 authority under the Trade Act of 1974 to examine whether countries are violating trade agreements with a flood of subsidized sugar exports into the U.S. market. Section 301 has been a hot news topic in the last year as it is the same legal tool used to launch tariff actions against China. The issue for the industry is the so-called Tier 2 imports. This is sugar that enters the country above established quota levels. Those over-quota shipments carry a tariff rate set back in 1994 and last adjusted in 2000. Lawmakers say that rate has lost nearly half its real value to inflation and it's no longer doing the job it was designed to do. The numbers back it up. Tier 2 sugar imports into the United States increased by more than 700% between fiscal years 2021 and 2025. Clint Hagen is a Michigan sugar beet farmer and president of the American Sugar Beet Growers Association. He said farmers this year stand to lose money as over-quota sugar continues pouring into the country, and he's calling on the administration to act now. The American Sugar Alliance, which filed formal comments with the USTR back in April, says the industry has absorbed more than $3 billion in estimated losses over the past 2 years. And, they note, the sugar supply chain supports more than 151,000 American jobs. Louisiana sugarcane farmer Stephen Simoneau says domestic sugar production is essential to U.S. food security and manufacturing employment. He says that outsourcing American sugar farming is just not an option. I'll have more when we come.
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14: Welcome to another edition of Inside Dairy. We're talking parasites today with Dr. Matt Washburn. He is with Boehringer Ingelheim as we look at the control of those pests.
15: Another idea that helps with decreasing parasite resistance is combination therapy. And some people might not realize, but we really have three classes of dewormers out there that are tools in our toolbox. And one is the macrocyclic lactones. The other is benzimidazoles, which would be your white wormers, your oral wormers. And the other is labamisole, which is an older dewormer. Combination therapy is using two different classes of dewormers to get a more efficacious kill on those parasites. And what that does is when we think about resistant parasites, no dewormer is 100% effective. And so when we deworm an animal, we hopefully get an efficacy of 90% or better when we kill those parasites. But those parasites that are left over, those are the ones that can go on to be resistant parasites.
14: We will continue this conversation on pest control, especially as you turn those girls out to grass. 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
14: Welcome back now to Inside Dairy as we continue the conversation with Dr. Matt Washburn. He is with Boehringer Ingelheim as we talk about parasite control, now looking at those blades of grass that your girls are grazing on.
15: When we think about the biology of the parasite and what it needs to complete its life cycle, it needs a blade of grass, right? So we have to have grass to have parasite loads in our pasture. And those infective larvae are usually going to be in the bottom couple of inches of the blade of grass. So what we can do there is we can not overstock pastures and not overgraze pastures. And if we can do some good pasture management where we're keeping those cattle grazing on the upper ends of the blade of grass and not off the ground, that's going to significantly decrease our parasite load. And so utilizing your diagnostics, your combination therapy, your refugia, and just overall good management, those are all, and they all go hand in hand. You can't really have one without the other. I like to tell producers, because we are seeing a lot of combination therapy being used, if that's all you're doing, you're not creating sustainability with those products in your herd. You've got to use these other three strategies with that combination therapy, because if you're just using combination therapy, eventually you're going to get some resistance with both of those products.
14: That's another addition of Inside Dairy.
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19: 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A customer told me something recently that stuck with me. She said she loves coming into the shop because she can walk in by herself and never feel alone. That's not really about a bookstore. That's about community, about places where you can just be and belong. So this week, pay attention to where that feeling shows up. 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
21: Good Tuesday morning. This is meteorologist Paul Trombley with your WGLR Farm Show Tri-State Ag Forecast. After we saw the wettest April on record across the state of Wisconsin, the month of May has certainly trended drier across the state overall, with much of the state covered in below average rainfall, anywhere from an inch or two below the averages in general seems to be the common theme. And total rainfall for the month, just a few samplings around the region, just an inch up in La Crosse, 1.6 inches in Madison. An inch and a third is what's fallen in the Dubuque area. And then further north, about an inch and a quarter in Green Bay. And then about an inch and three quarters up in the Rhinelander vicinity. Only 0.8 inches for the month so far as you get up into the Eau Claire area. So just kind of a sampling of where rainfall amounts are currently standing. And certainly looks like we still see a couple opportunities for showers and storms developing perhaps late today, tonight, especially for more central, north central parts of the state. And still seeing a couple isolated shower storm chances in more southern Wisconsin as we get into the day on Wednesday and into early Wednesday night. So a few opportunities, but nothing that's going to be anything widespread or long-lived here. And looks like any rain chances really shut off by the time we get into Wednesday night, right into the end of the week and the coming weekend, as a high-pressure system is going to close off over our area for a several-day period. In the meantime, we are looking at partly to mostly sunny skies today, mid-80s for highs, 61 and partly cloudy tonight, slight chance for showers and storms Wednesday, otherwise partly sunny, with a high temperature at about 87 on Wednesday. That's your Tri-State Ag Forecast on the WGLR Farm Show. I'm meteorologist Paul Trombley.
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22: Canada's mushroom growers take a U.S. tariff hit.
23: The U.S. Department of Commerce has now placed tariffs on imported Canadian mushrooms, claiming the Canadian industry is being unfairly subsidized. A fact sheet released this past week from the U.S. Department of Commerce showed Canadian mushrooms will face graduated tariffs of up to 5%, citing unfair government supports. In September of last year, several American mushroom growers filed a petition with the U.S. Department of Agriculture requesting that a countervail duty be placed on Canadian mushroom imports and that an anti-dumping investigation also take place. The petition by U.S. growers argued that a Canadian sales tax exemption status equates to Canada's mushrooms receiving an unfair subsidy. What has people scratching their heads in this instance is that American mushrooms, like most other farm products, also receive similar sales tax exemptions. Kelvin Heppner is a Canadian agri-food analyst. He says the sales tax exemption received by the mushroom producers in Canada is much like the same exemption received by U.S. producers.
1: The allegation here is that Canada's mushroom producers are subsidized. They're pointing to sales tax exemptions that apply to all of agriculture. It's very similar tax policies to what U.S. farmers have. It looks like a protectionist effort to protect the U.S. mushroom producing area, highly concentrated in Pennsylvania.
23: The tariffs being imposed on Canadian mushrooms are called countervail duties and are the same measures used to tariff Canadian softwood lumber. That's a dispute that's been going on for decades now, where such tariffs are imposed on imported goods that the U.S. claims are being unfairly subsidized. The Canadian mushroom industry has seen a lot of growth in the past 25 years, and exports have increased substantially into the U.S. marketplace over the past decade. Ryan Koslag is the executive vice president of the Canadian Mushroom Growers Association. Koslag says a tax exemption is unprecedented as a justification for countervail duties.
4: They're the same in the United States as they are in Canada. We've always been operating under the rules and regulations of the free and fair trade between Canada and the U.S. And so the reason that they identified this, I think, is really that they've not been able to find anything else.
23: Ontario and British Columbia produce most of those mushrooms, and about 40% of Canada's annual production goes to the U.S. William Pellerin, a Canadian international trade lawyer, believes that the duties on Canadian mushrooms is targeting Canada's agricultural sector.
7: What this tells us is industries are becoming very, very aggressive to look at import competition. There's a broad trend to look at agricultural product flowing into the United States, to have duties imposed at the border to offset that alleged unfair trade.
23: Reporting from Canada, I'm Dennis Guy.
22: Fertilizer prices were already elevated before hostilities broke out between the U.S. and Iran. But since then, input prices have reached even new heights due to supply chain issues in the Strait of Hormuz. Corey Rosenbusch, president and CEO of the Fertilizer Institute, says fertilizer issues have taken on a life of their own.
9: I was at an annual physical the other day, and the doctor asked me if I had any stress in my life, and I just kind of giggled, and he said, what? And I said, well, I work in the fertilizer industry. He said, oh, man, you guys are really getting hit hard right now. So when your nurse and your doctors are starting to hear about fertilizer in mainstream media, I guess you know that it is a big topic.
22: About one-third of the world's urea, 20% of the phosphate, and more than half the sulfur moves through the Strait of Hormuz, effectively blocked by Iran since March 2nd. Unfortunately, says Rosenbusch, there are no simple nor quick answers to bringing those prices back down.
9: Even if the strait were open today, we are not sure of what the damage has been to a lot of these production plants. Some of them had to be taken down because there's no natural gas to run them. In other cases, we do know there has been physical damage due to drone strikes or missile strikes on those facilities. So this isn't purely a open the strait and the product's going to start flowing and the market's going to return to normal.
22: Rosenbusch says it could take months or even years to return to normal production in that region. The Army Corps of Engineers has joined with the U.S. Department of Agriculture to help boost domestic fertilizer production and bring down farm input cost by speeding permitting for new fertilizer plants. Adam Tell is the Department of Defense Assistant Secretary.
24: We've used the Energy Executive Order to permit more than 1,000 energy-related facilities. We are taking that same effort and applying it now to fertilizer.
22: The Corps of Engineers accelerated permitting this year for major fertilizer projects, including the $4 billion Blue Point low-carbon ammonia plant.
24: This facility happens to be located on the Mississippi River, and there's a reason for that, and that's because the inland waterway system that we build and maintain enables the inputs for farmers all across America in the heartland to go into the system and then to have their products flow throughout the country into the world.
22: Blue Point will help boost domestic production by about 4.5 million tons per year and support roughly 400,000 producers and 290 million acres of farmland. USDA's Fertilizer Production and Expansion Program, which is funded by the Commodity Credit Corporation, provides grants to build fertilizer plants and modernize equipment. More than $200 million in grants was awarded to 18 states in 2024, including Wisconsin, Illinois, and South Dakota. The Blue Point Ammonia Project is located in the state of Louisiana. It is scheduled to begin operations in 2029. Farmers for Soil Health, a farmer-led program focused on expanding the adoption of cover crops, has opened its 2026 enrollment. The executive director of Farmers for Soil Health Coalition is Ben West.
6: Farmers for Soil Health is a partnership between National Corn Growers Association, United Soybean Board, and National Pork Board. Those three commodity organizations obviously represent three of the biggest ag sectors in the country. They all obviously do a lot of sustainability work, but they started talking 5 or 6 years ago about what could it look like if they partnered on one big sustainability initiative to kind of leverage their collective capabilities and networks. They picked cover crops as a way to start. That was about the time USDA announced the Partnership for Climate Smart Commodity Grant Program, which has been changed now. But they found partners, put together a proposal, and was funded about $100 million grant to try and incentivize cover crop adoption across 20 states and then build a marketplace to help farmers sell their environmental outcomes.
22: The enrollment period is open until August 31st. West discussed what enrollment Farmers to Soil Health would mean for an individual farmer.
6: A big chunk of our program is focused on cover crops, and that's what the enrollment period is for. We wanted to develop a program that was really simple. Obviously, there's a lot of programs out there. We wanted to create one that was really, really simple. So enrollment is 100% online. Verification, most of it is remote if we can verify cover crops remotely, but farmers can sign up. It's a really fast and painless sign-up process. We pay $35 an acre. It doesn't have to be new cover crop. You can enroll acres that you had cover crop the previous year, for example. It's a year-to-year agreement, so there's no long-term contract.
22: West said there are many facets to what they are trying to do.
6: The first is give farmers financial assistance. We all know the state of the U.S. farm economy right now. The second is really just to adopt cover crops. Cover crops have been around for a long time. We have a really robust understanding about their benefits, but we still have pretty low adoption around the country. So we were hoping to create a program that was quick, fast, painless to get involved in, and let farmers start using cover crops if they haven't.
22: He said program changes include offering financial assistance that better mirrors the cost of cover crop adoption, simplifying the contract structure, and maintain technical support. They're trying to make participation more accessible for U.S. growers. What is the status of U.S. red meat exports to Central America?
8: U.S. Meat Export Federation members gathered in Oklahoma City last week for the USMEF Spring Conference, where analyst Ricardo Zuniga told attendees that despite challenges, Central America will remain a growth market for red meat exports because of the Central America Free Trade Agreement, or CAFTA.
10: The most important story is that it's going to remain a strong market. CAFTA DR, which is the engine for trade with the region that's leveled the playing field for U.S. meat exporters, is going to survive in a very difficult environment for free trade agreements. It's going to be fine. But there are some things to watch that are, you know, potentially could depress demand. One is the disruptions caused by the war in Iran. Another is the general disruptions to CAFTA DR, the trade issues, and then the possibility of increased deportations from the U.S. because the Central America really depends on remittances from the workforce in the United States. And then the last piece is that it's very dependent on the U.S. economy. So if things go well in the United States, Central America tends to do well. If there's a problem in the U.S. economy, then Central America tends to suffer some.
8: He said it was key for industry voices to speak up on the importance of free trade with the region.
10: USMEF and the producers have a voice in what happens in these agreements. And, for example, in the case of CAFTA DR, which was so important for the success of meat exports to Central America, it was almost dismantled over a 301 investigation involving Nicaragua. And it was a textile industry, but it was industry voices that prevented that from happening and that kept supply chains together and CAFTA together. So CAFTA is now the floor. It's no longer likely to go away, which was very different from the beginning of the year and very different from what's happened in other FTAs. And that's because industry got involved.
8: For more, please visit USMEF.org. For the U.S. Meat Export Federation, I'm John Harris.
22: It is that time of year once again. The annual birthday bash brat sale celebrating my upcoming birthday. The brat sale this Friday will take place at Queen Bee Radio, 51 Means Drive in Platteville from 11 a.m. to 1 p.m. All the proceeds benefit Platteville's 4th of July fireworks. That is Bob Mittendorf's birthday bash this Friday at a new location, 51 Means Drive in Platteville. 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
22: The block cheese market on Friday down 3.5 cents to 150.5. Barrel cheese 148. That was unchanged. The butter market Friday up a penny, 153.5. For the week, block cheese down 5.
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22: The block cheese market on Friday down 3.5 cents to 150.5. Barrel cheese, 148. That was unchanged. The butter market Friday up a penny, 153.5. For the week, block cheese down 5 cents. Barrel cheese for the week down

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1: Milk production in the 24 major dairy states during April totaled 19.2 billion pounds. That was up 2.8% from April of 2025. Production per cow was 13 pounds above April 2025, and the number of milk cows on farms in the 24 major dairy states, 9.2 million head, 193,000 head more than April of 25, and 12,000 head more than March of 26. Class 3 milk Friday, May unchanged, 1692. June down 3 cents, 1657. July down 21, 1665. And August down 23 cents, 1732. The Class 3 2026 fourth quarter average, $18.29 per hundredweight. The slaughter cow market at Maquoketa Livestock Exchange last Wednesday topped at 227, with the slaughter bulls ranging from 170 to 232. Live cattle futures, June down 460 on the week, finishing at 249.30 Friday. August down 832 at 239.60. October down 915. 230.72. Feeder cattle, August down 11.60 for the week at 349.85. September down 12.27 at 346.90. And October feeder cattle for the week finished at 343.62 Friday. That was down 12.55. The U.S. Department of Agriculture says 1.7 million cattle were placed into U.S. feedlots during April. That was up 6% on the year and towards the high end of pre-report estimates, at least somewhat because of persistent drought conditions in many of the major feeding areas. The tight supply of ready numbers pulled marketing's 10% lower than last year, while the total number of cattle on feed 2% higher. That increase in placements would normally be considered bearish, but market-ready numbers remain tight, limiting some of that impact. July lean hog futures on Friday, 95.75, that was 2.77 lower for the week. July lean hogs were 2.35 lower for the week at $100.40. Corn and soybeans both finished higher for the week, mainly due to a big rally on Monday based on U.S.-Chinese news. July corn, 463 and a quarter on Friday. That was down 7.5 cents for the week. December corn, 486 and a half, up 5.5 cents. July soybeans, 1196 and a half. July beans were up 19.5 cents on the week. November beans up 17 cents on the week, closing Friday at 11.87 and three quarters. July soybean meal down $2.40, 331.90. The local grain bids are from Ready Feed and Grain of Stitzer. The corn, 4.15. The soybeans, 11.16. Bev Dahl is the Grant County Human Development and Relationship Educator with UW-Madison Division of Extension. Bev Dahl will be the instructor for a 7-session in-person program on planning ahead for the end of life.
2: Yes, it is about just taking some time and planning ahead for, you know, whether it's our end of life, making things easier for our families, because you never know when something can happen, right? So just making

0: ensure that we have everything, noted as far as, our finances, what our, having access to things, looking at or discussing things like advanced medical and legal directives, doing some estate planning and, what do you want for your end of life care, right? And just, identifying some final wishes. And one of the things that people value is, as you're looking ahead, this is for anybody, right? Whether it's, in our final years or just having some of those ducks in a row, whether it's thinking about, is a trust something I might want to investigate or do I have my will done? And so we're not attorneys or anything like that, but it's really going through a checklist to look and identify what are some things that I can have available and prepared for ourselves and for our family.
1: These are things that obviously people really don't want to talk about, but no matter what you do, it's something that should be addressed. And I can say personally that I've been through this particular class and very worthwhile, and I learned quite a few things along the way. Tell us, this is an in-person class. Where is it going to be held, and what are all the particulars?
0: So we are going to be hosting it down in Cassville. And it starts June 23rd. It'll be Tuesday evening, starting at the 5 o'clock to 6 o'clock time frame. So as I said, starting on June 23rd and running through August 4th. And it's going to be at the Village of Cassville Municipal Building, and for an address, that's 100 West Amelia Street in Cassville. And so the sessions, like I said, will start at 5 o'clock. They go till 6, but I'll stay there a little bit extra for any questions and things like that. So I always like to say I like to plan for an hour and a half, but the program itself is about an hour. And then the other thing, too, is this is for anyone, right? So, if we're just trying to make things easier for our families, maybe we've lost someone, and these are things that are now we're like, oh, I never really thought about this. What do I need to do to move forward on my own process? Maybe we're in the process of losing a loved one, or maybe we're just dealing with a transition. I was chatting with a family member the other day, just transitioning as empty nesters, right, and making sure that things moving forward, getting into retirement years, all those things are noted. Anyone who participates in the class will get a hard copy of a workbook, and then also they'll have accessible, it's a digital downloadable workbook, so that if things change periodically, you can go in and adapt. And the best other part is that there's so many different resources that will be shared and referred to, because it is a process, and it's okay to take one little chunk at a time and work at things on our own time.
1: And also, of course, it makes it much easier for the family, because then they sort of have a, well, for lack of a better word, they sort of have a script that they can follow what the person wanted.
0: Absolutely. It's we talk a lot about it's a gift, isn't it, Bob? We're giving that gift to our family members, so that especially if it's during a time where it's a difficult time and, we're grieving, there's less that the family members have to worry about.
1: Also, it is free of charge.
0: It is. Yes, I forgot to mention that. It is free of charge. And so even the workbook that you'll receive goes along with that.
1: So what do people need to do if they want to participate?
0: Contact our office here at the Extension office, and that number is 608-723-2125. They could also email me at Beverly, all small letters, beverly.doll, D-O-L-L, at wisc.edu. Or just call the office, and we can make arrangements to get them registered. They do have to please register in advance so that I can accommodate and make sure I have enough materials for everybody.
1: Bev Doll is the Grant County Human Development and Relationship Educator with UW-Madison Division of Extension. I talked with her on Tuesday afternoon, May 19th. The Southwest Wisconsin Technical College's clay target team capped off another successful spring season by winning its conference in the USA College Clay Target League. Individual honors included conference champion Eli Muckler from Lone Rock, a recent graduate of the Criminal Justice Program and Law Enforcement Academy, runner-up Jordan Bonkamp, an agronomy student from Muscadet, Maya Schrader of Portage, a nursing graduate, earned second place among female competitors following a tiebreaker.
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12: Good Tuesday morning. This is meteorologist Paul Trombley with your WGLR Farm Show Tri-State Ag Forecast. After we saw the wettest April on record across the state of Wisconsin, the month of May has certainly trended drier across the state overall, with much of the state covered in below average rainfall, anywhere from an inch or two below the averages in general seems to be the common theme. And total rainfall for the month, just a few samplings around the region, just an inch up in La Crosse, 1.6 inches in Madison. An inch and a third is what's fallen in the Dubuque area. And then further north, about an inch and a quarter in Green Bay. And then about an inch and three quarters up in the Rhinelander vicinity. Only 0.8 of an inch for the month so far. as you get up into the Eau Claire area. So just kind of a sampling of where rainfall amounts are currently standing. And certainly it looks like we still see a couple opportunities for showers and storms developing, perhaps late today, tonight, especially for more central, north central parts of the state. And still seeing a couple isolated shower storm chances in more southern Wisconsin as we get into the day on Wednesday and into early Wednesday night. So a few opportunities, but nothing that's going to be anything widespread or long-lived here. And looks like any rain chances really shut off by the time we get into Wednesday night, right into the end of the week and the coming weekend, as a high-pressure system is going to close off over our area for a several-day period. In the meantime, we are looking at partly to mostly sunny skies today, mid-80s for highs, 61 and partly cloudy tonight, slight chance for showers and storms Wednesday, otherwise partly sunny, with a high temperature at about 87 on Wednesday. That's your Tri-State Ag Forecast on the WGLR Farm Show. I'm meteorologist Paul Trombley.
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1: ABC News, I'm Sherry Preston. No deal yet to reopen the Strait of Hormuz, but Secretary of State Marco Rubio says it will open, in his words, one way or another. The secretary speaking hours after new American attacks on Iranian targets.
2: The Pentagon now says U.S. forces have launched new airstrikes inside Iran, describing them as self-defense strikes to protect our troops from threats posed by Iranian forces. The strikes carried out in the area of Bandar Abbas, home to Iran's main naval base, reportedly targeted missile launch sites and Iranian boats trying to land mines off the coast. The attacks coming despite the ongoing ceasefire.
1: ABC's Sophie Flay. Israel also launching fresh attacks on Hezbollah targets in Lebanon. 12 people killed there. The president's pick to be the next senator from Texas. State Attorney General Ken Paxton squares off against the man currently holding the seat, John Cornyn, in their GOP primary runoff today. Rescue teams searching a flooded cave in Laos for at least 7 people. This is ABC News.
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4: Good morning. The Mississippi River level is steady. It's 8.5 feet at Prairie du Chien, 7.3 at Guttenberg, 8.8 at Cassville, and 9.2 at Dubuque. With news, I'm Courtney Chaffee. 2 people were transported following a crash involving a construction vehicle. Thursday morning, the Grant County Sheriff's Office was notified of a crash on Highway 151 near the intersection of Airport Road and Jamestown Township. The Grant County Highway Department was actively repairing the roadway in the northbound lanes. County highway workers were working in front of a highway department truck and trailer that was acting as a protective barrier from oncoming traffic. As workers were repairing the roadway, 19-year-old Lillian Guntorod of DeWitt, Iowa, crashed into the rear of a highway department truck at speeds estimated to be over 70 miles per hour. After the impact, Guntorod crossed into the northbound passing lane and struck another vehicle driven by 63-year-old Teresa Plemer of Platteville. Guntorod and Plemer were transported to Southwest Health Center by Dickeyville EMS and Southwest Health EMS. No highway workers were injured in the crash. Guntorod was cited for inattentive driving and failure to slow vehicle while passing stopped emergency or roadside vehicles. Saturday evening, an Iowa County Sheriff's deputy conducted a traffic stop near the intersection of State Road 23 and County Road B in Dodgeville. As a result of the stop, 61-year-old Timothy Mum of Dodgeville was arrested for operating while revoked and ignition interlock device tampering or failure to install. Mum was transported to the Iowa County Jail and booked on the charges. Early Friday morning, a Grant County Sheriff's deputy responded to a crash detection alert near County Road A, east of Lancaster in Ellenboro Township. 20-year-old Kaylin Baker of Mineral Point was traveling eastbound on County A when she swerved to avoid striking a deer. Baker's vehicle entered the ditch and struck an embankment. Baker was wearing her seatbelt but was transported to Southwest Health Center in Platteville for treatment of suspected minor injuries. Early Sunday morning, an Iowa County Sheriff's deputy conducted a traffic stop on State Road 23 near Governor Dodge State Park entrance in Dodgeville. As a result of the stop, 19-year-old Gunnar Knockreiner of Plain was arrested for violation of absolute sobriety. He was later released to a responsible party. Friday morning, the Grant County Sheriff's Office was notified of a 2-vehicle crash on Highway 35 south of Hying Road in Patch Grove Township. 41-year-old Adam Mergen of Bloomington was stopped in the lane of traffic on Highway 35 waiting for southbound traffic to clear so he could turn left into a driveway. 33-year-old Katrina Perkins of Cassville did not immediately notice Mergen stopped in the road in front of her and struck the rear of Mergen's truck. Perkins' van sustained disabling damage and had to be towed from the scene. Mergen's truck sustained minor damage and was able to be driven from the scene. All involved were wearing seatbelts and not injured. Perkins was cited for operating a motor vehicle without proof of insurance. Saturday evening, Lafayette County deputies responded to South Galena Street in South Wayne for a report of a domestic dispute. As a result, 38-year-old Jason Coy of Warren was arrested for domestic disorderly conduct, misdemeanor bail jumping, two counts of felony bail jumping, and criminal damage to property. He was brought to the Lafayette County Jail, where he was booked and remains. Sunday evening, 45-year-old Sarah Law and 47-year-old Andrew Jones, both of Webster City, Iowa, were both cited for operating a UTV while intoxicated, first offense. Both parties were given a ride to a local hotel for the night. The City of Dubuque seeks public feedback on the future of the city's pools and other water-based recreational features as part of a feasibility study. A press release states that the Parks and Recreation Department has launched a citywide aquatics feasibility study to help guide the future of Dubuque's pools, splash pads, aquatic centers, and water-based programming, and inform decisions on how the city invests in aquatic infrastructure. A focus group meeting for water walkers, lap swimmers, and swimming lesson families to share feedback and input on the plan is set for 6 to 7:30 p.m. on Wednesday at the Jewel Operations and Training Center. Additional public engagement opportunities will be available throughout the summer, including an online feedback opportunity available beginning June 1st. That's the latest local and regional news. Your complete tri-state weatherology forecast is coming up shortly. I'm Courtney Chaffee on 97.7 Country WGLR.
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0: Jacob Mizrowski continued to terrorize Major League hitters, striking out 12 Cardinals on the way to his fifth win of the season, a 5-1 victory over St. Louis on Memorial Day. I'm Bill Scott with Sports. The Miz set a Major League record by throwing 57 pitches at least 100 miles per hour, the most in a single game. Brewers hold down first place in the National League Central, 2.5 games over the Cardinals. Cubs, meanwhile, dropped their ninth in a row, 2-1 to the Pirates in Pittsburgh yesterday. Cincinnati down the Mets 7-1. NCAA baseball tournament bracket unveiled on Monday. UCLA, the number one overall seed after winning its first Big Ten tournament over the weekend. UW-Milwaukee will head south to Auburn Regional to take on host Auburn on Friday. NBA playoffs, Knicks sweeping Cleveland 130-93 to win the Eastern Conference title in four games. In the NHL, Carolina won its second straight overtime game, knocking off Montreal 3-2 last night. Bill Scott, Wisconsin Radio Network.
7: UW-Milwaukee will play Auburn in the NCAA Division I Regional at Auburn Friday at noon. The next game will be North Carolina State or Central Florida on Saturday. That will either be a winner's bracket or elimination bracket game. High school baseball, it was Memorial Day, but they still played baseball in Illinois. The IHSA 1A Regional Quarterfinals. West Carroll shut out River Ridge Scales Mound 9-0. West Carroll and Lena Winslow at River Ridge Scales Mound on Wednesday. East Dubuque 10, Orangeville 1. East Dubuque will play Galena at Pearl City Wednesday afternoon at 4. And Warren Stockton 11, Polo 1. Warren Stockton will be at Pearl City Wednesday at 6:30. High school softball, WIAA regional semifinals today. 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Also, the IHSA Class 1A Regional Final today, Fulton and Orangeville at Eastland. Home Talent League Baseball from Sunday, Arena over Hollandale 10-0, Pine Bluff Mount Horeb 9, Ridgeway 0, Belleville over Muscadet 8-3, Blanchardville 11, Wyota 1, and Verona shuts out Schulzburg Benton 6-0. Major League Baseball, Brewers over the Cardinals 5-1, Pittsburgh over the Cubs 2-1, White Sox over the Twins 3-1. I'm Steve Prestigard.
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9: Here's your WGLR Tri-State Forecast. Highs level off around 87 today under mainly clear skies. Partly cloudy skies tonight. Lows level off around 61. Slight chance of thunderstorms tomorrow. Highs level off around 87. Sunshine mixed with clouds at times. Bright sunshine expected Thursday. Daytime highs approaching 79. 80 Friday. Currently, it's 58 degrees. I'm Staff Meteorologist Paul Trombley.
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10: Gracias, amigos. Welcome to the big show. I'm Rob Spangler, your host. It's a Tuesday morning. Today, May 26th. Let's kick things off with Kane Brown and his latest Woman.

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0: New music from Porter Martin. It's called X's in Texas on 97.7 Country. Well, we're not going to quite be Texas hot today, but it will be summer-like. We're talking mid-80s are expected high. In fact, 59 already this morning with lots of sunshine. Now, some clouds are eventually going to move in later this afternoon, so skies will become overcast towards the late afternoon and evening hours. No mention of precipitation, but just cloudy skies moving in. Tomorrow, much of the same, sunny and mid-80s, and then upper 70s for Thursday and right at 80 for Friday. So, yeah, feels like, I know Memorial Day weekend, which was yesterday, this past weekend, is the unofficial kickoff to summer, but it kind of feels like, yeah, summertime. 80s. I'm loving it. All right, coming up, forecast details, bottom of the hour, headlines with Wisconsin Radio Network News. We'll also join Farm Director Bob Mittendorf, the farm calendar, and closing farm market recap. And later this morning, your chance to win VIP passes to our next Steve's Pizza Meet and Eat, starring Lexi Stevenson on June 18th. Details about that later this morning. On the way next, though, some Rodney Atkins right after this on WGLR. Want to get ahead and stay ahead? 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

0: It's Rodney Atkins. Take a back road on 97.7 Country. Beautiful sunrise this morning. We're near 60, shooting for a high in the mid-80s. Full tri-state weatherology forecast details in a moment. Time for headlines now, though. We'll also join Farm Director Bob Mittendorf, the Farm Calendar, and closing Farm Market Recap. That's coming up. Headlines, though, first are brought to you by Claire Bank here on WGLR.
1: Now, this news update on Wisconsin Radio Network, I'm Ted Allen. The Wisconsin Department of Health Services offers free in-home asthma management services in four counties. The Asthma Safe Homes program is available to all Medicaid-eligible children and pregnant individuals with uncontrolled asthma in Milwaukee, Racine, Kenosha, and Rock counties. State officials are urging caution as garage sale season ramps up across Wisconsin. Consumer Protection Director Mike Domke says older items like toys with small button batteries or antique cribs can pose hidden risks for children, including potential lead exposure. And two Wisconsin eighth graders are heading to the Scripps National Spelling Bee after strong finishes at the state championship. Ethan Robert of New Berlin took first place, with Arnav Vempani of Middleton earning runner-up honors. Both students will compete in Washington, D.C. this week. Ted Allen, Wisconsin Radio Network News.
2: Jacob Mizorowski continued to terrorize Major League hitters, striking out 12 Cardinals on the way to his fifth win of the season, a 5-1 victory over St. Louis on Memorial Day. I'm Bill Scott with Sports. The Miz set a Major League record by throwing 57 pitches at least 100 miles per hour, the most in a single game. Brewers hold down first place in the National League Central, 2.5 games over the Cardinals. Cubs, meanwhile, dropped their ninth in a row, 2-1 to the Pirates in Pittsburgh yesterday. Cincinnati down the Mets 7-1. NCAA baseball tournament bracket unveiled on Monday. UCLA, the number one overall seed after winning its first Big Ten tournament over the weekend. UW-Milwaukee will head south to Auburn Regional to take on host Auburn on Friday. NBA playoffs, Knicks sweeping Cleveland 130-93 to win the Eastern Conference title in four games. In the NHL, Carolina won its second straight overtime game, knocking off Montreal 3-2 last night. Bill Scott, Wisconsin Radio Network.
3: UW-Milwaukee will play Auburn in the NCAA Division I Regional at Auburn Friday at noon. The next game will be North Carolina State or Central Florida on Saturday. That will either be a winner's bracket or elimination bracket game. High school baseball, it was Memorial Day, but they still played baseball in Illinois. The IHSA 1A Regional Quarterfinals. West Carroll shut out River Ridge Scales Mound 9-0. West Carroll and Lena Winslow at River Ridge Scales Mound on Wednesday. East Dubuque 10, Orangeville 1. East Dubuque will play Galena at Pearl City Wednesday afternoon at 4. And Warren Stockton 11, Polo 1. Warren Stockton will be at Pearl City Wednesday at 6:30. High school softball, WIAA regional semifinals today. 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Also, the IHSA Class 1A Regional Final today, Fulton and Orangeville at Eastland. Home Talent League Baseball from Sunday, Arena over Hollandale 10-0. Pine Bluff, Mount Horeb 9, Ridgeway 0, Belleville over Muscadet 8-3, Blanchardville 11, Wyota 1, and Verona shuts out Schulzburg Benton 6-0. 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
5: The block cheese market on Friday down 3.5 cents to 150.5. Barrel cheese 148. That was unchanged. The butter market Friday up a penny, 153.5. For the week, block cheese down 5 cents. Barrel cheese for the week down 7.5 cents. And the butter market for the week down 10.5 cents. Milk production in the 24 major dairy states during April totaled 19.2 billion pounds. That was up 2.8% from April of 2025. Production per cow was 13 pounds above April 2025. And the number of milk cows on farms in the 24 major dairy states, 9.2 million head, 193,000 head more than April of 25, and 12,000 head more than March of 26. Class 3 milk Friday, May unchanged, 1692. June down 3 cents, 1657. July down 21, 1665. And August down 23 cents, 1732. The Class 3 2026 fourth quarter average, $18.29 per hundredweight. The U.S. Department of Agriculture says 1.7 million cattle were placed into U.S. feedlots during April. That was up 6% on the year and towards the high end of pre-report estimates, at least somewhat because of persistent drought conditions in many of the major feeding areas. The tight supply of ready numbers pulled marketings 10% lower than last year, while the total number of cattle on feed 2% higher. That increase in placements would normally be considered bearish, but market
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5: Because of persistent drought conditions in many of the major feeding areas. The tight supply of ready numbers pulled marketings 10% lower than last year, while the total number of cattle on feed 2% higher. That increase in placements would normally be considered bearish, but market-ready numbers remain tight, limiting some of that impact.

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1: Stock exchange last Wednesday topped at 227, with the slaughter bulls ranging from 170 to 232. Live cattle futures, June down 460 on the week, finishing at 249.30 Friday. August down 832 at 239.60. October down 915 to 230.72. Feeder cattle, August down 1160 for the week at 349.85. September down 1227 at 346.90. And October feeder cattle for the week finished at 343.62 Friday. That was down 12.55. July lean hog futures on Friday, 95.75. That was 2.77 lower for the week. July lean hogs were 2.35 lower for the week at $100.40. Corn and soybeans both finished higher for the week, mainly due to a big rally on Monday based on U.S.-Chinese news. July corn, 463 and a quarter on Friday. That was down 7.5 cents for the week. December corn, 486 and a half, up 5.5 cents. July soybeans, 1196 and a half. July beans were up 19.5 cents on the week. November beans up 17 cents on the week, closing Friday at 11.87 and three quarters. July soybean meal down $2.40, 331.90. The local grain bids are from Ready Feed and Grain of Stitzer. The corn, 4.15. The soybeans, 11.16. 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
6: Here's your WGLR Tri-State Forecast. Highs level off around 87 today, under mainly clear skies. Partly cloudy skies tonight. Lows level off around 61. Slight chance of thunderstorms tomorrow. Highs level off around 87. Sunshine mixed with clouds at times. Bright sunshine expected Thursday. Daytime highs approaching 79. 80 Friday. Currently, it's 58 degrees. I'm Staff Meteorologist Paul Trombley.

0: Time's a ticking. Some Justin Moore on a Big Show Tuesday. Back to work Tuesday. And back to school and back to reality, of course. Memorial Day weekend in the rear view now. Over the holiday weekend, though, one of the blockbuster movies came out. The latest Star Wars entry into the franchise lexicon. The Mandalorian and Grogu, which, of course, is kind of a continuation on the Disney Plus series, if you had been watching that at all. Pretty entertaining. The movie earned over $100 million for the four-day box office, according to ComScore. But not quite as strong as the last Memorial Holiday weekend Star Wars movie. Back in 2017, Solo, A Star Wars Story, debuted at $103 million. So a little bit below probably what they were hoping for. But, I mean, $100 million opening weekend, not bad. Not bad. Coming in second, the Michael Jackson biopic, Michael. So there you go. Those were the top movies over the weekend at the box office. 6:54 coming up. We're going to be playing the VIP Meet and Eat Touch Tones, easy for me to say, later this morning. Just after 8 o'clock this morning, I'll play the Touch Tones, your chance to win a pair of VIP passes to our next Steve's Pizza Meet and Eat, Thursday night, June 18th, starring Lexi Stevenson. It's on the way.
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1: ABC News, I'm Sherry Preston. Face off in Texas today over which Republican gets to run for Senate, the incumbent or the man picked by President Trump. Here's ABC News Deputy Political Director Ben Siegel.
2: President Trump weighed in the runoff here, endorsed Ken Paxton, who is running a primary challenge against Senator John Cornyn, a four-term veteran of the Senate. Someone from the George Bush wing of the party predates this Donald Trump moment of the Republican Party. And it's just sort of this new test of what the Republican Party is, who is a Republican in this last phase of the Trump administration, of President Trump's two terms in office.
1: In a new message this morning, Iran's supreme leader says America will no longer have a safe place in the region. This after the Pentagon carried out what it calls self-defense attacks. Two children and two adults have been killed this morning in Belgium after their school bus was hit by a train. Five more children on the bus were hurt. This is ABC News.
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4: Good morning. The Mississippi River level is steady. It's 8.5 feet at Prairie du Chien, 7.3 at Guttenberg, 8.8 at Cassville, and 9.2 at Dubuque. With news, I'm Courtney Chaffee. Two people were transported following a crash involving a construction vehicle. Thursday morning, the Grant County Sheriff's Office was notified of a crash on Highway 151 near the intersection of Airport Road and Jamestown Township. The Grant County Highway Department was actively repairing the roadway in the northbound lanes. County highway workers were working in front of a highway department truck and trailer that was acting as a protective barrier from oncoming traffic. As workers were repairing the roadway, 19-year-old Lillian Guntorod of DeWitt, Iowa, crashed into the rear of a highway department truck at speeds estimated to be over 70 miles per hour. After the impact, Guntorod crossed into the northbound passing lane and struck another vehicle driven by 63-year-old Teresa Plemer of Platteville. Guntorod and Plemer were transported to Southwest Health Center by Dickeyville EMS and Southwest Health EMS. No highway workers were injured in the crash. Guntorod was cited for inattentive driving and failure to slow vehicle while passing stopped emergency or roadside vehicles. Saturday evening, an Iowa County Sheriff's deputy conducted a traffic stop near the intersection of State Road 23 and County Road B in Dodgeville. As a result of the stop, 61-year-old Timothy Mum of Dodgeville was arrested for operating while revoked and ignition interlock device tampering or failure to install. Mum was transported to the Iowa County Jail and booked on the charges. Early Friday morning, a Grant County Sheriff's deputy responded to a crash detection alert near County Road A, east of Lancaster in Ellenboro Township. 20-year-old Kaylin Baker of Mineral Point was traveling eastbound on County A when she swerved to avoid striking a deer. Baker's vehicle entered the ditch and struck an embankment. Baker was wearing her seatbelt but was transported to Southwest Health Center in Platteville for treatment of suspected minor injuries. Early Sunday morning, an Iowa County Sheriff's deputy conducted a traffic stop on State Road 23 near Governor Dodge State Park entrance in Dodgeville. As a result of the stop, 19-year-old Gunnar Knockreiner of Plain was arrested for violation of absolute sobriety. He was later released to a responsible party. Friday morning, the Grant County Sheriff's Office was notified of a two-vehicle crash on Highway 35 south of Hying Road in Patch Grove Township. 41-year-old Adam Mergen of Bloomington was stopped in the lane of traffic on Highway 35 waiting for southbound traffic to clear so he could turn left into a driveway. 33-year-old Katrina Perkins of Cassville did not immediately notice Mergen stopped in the road in front of her and struck the rear of Mergen's truck. Perkins' van sustained disabling damage and had to be towed from the scene. Mergen's truck sustained minor damage and was able to be driven from the scene. All involved were wearing seatbelts and not injured. Perkins was cited for operating a motor vehicle without proof of insurance. Saturday evening, Lafayette County deputies responded to South Galena Street in South Wayne for a report of a domestic dispute. As a result, 38-year-old Jason Coy of Warren was arrested for domestic disorderly conduct, misdemeanor bail jumping, two counts of felony bail jumping, and criminal damage to property. He was brought to the Lafayette County Jail, where he was booked and remains. Sunday evening, 45-year-old Sarah Law and 47-year-old Andrew Jones, both of Webster City, Iowa, were both cited for operating a UTV while intoxicated, first offense. Both parties were given a ride to a local hotel for the night. The City of Dubuque seeks public feedback on the future of the city's pools and other water-based recreational features as part of a feasibility study. A press release states that the Parks and Recreation Department has launched a citywide aquatics feasibility study to help guide the future of Dubuque's pools, splash pads, aquatic centers, and water-based programming, and inform decisions on how the city invests in aquatic infrastructure. A focus group meeting for water walkers, lap swimmers, and swimming lesson families to share feedback and input on the plan is set for 6 to 7:30 p.m. on Wednesday at the Jewel Operations and Training Center. Additional public engagement opportunities will be available throughout the summer, including an online feedback opportunity available beginning June 1st. That's the latest local and regional news. Your complete tri-state weatherology forecast is coming up shortly. I'm Courtney Chaffee on 97.7 Country WGLR.
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4: In area obituaries, 87-year-old Myron Quinlan of Hazel Green passed away May 24th. A mass of Christian burial will be held at 11 a.m. on Thursday at St. Francis Catholic Church in Hazel Green. Burial will follow in the St. Francis Church Cemetery in Hazel Green. Family and friends may call on Wednesday from 4 to 7 p.m. at the Haudon Shield Funeral Home and Crematory in Cuba City. Also on Thursday from 9:30 to 10:30 a.m. at the funeral home. 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In lieu of plants and flowers, memorials may be donated in Myron's name for the Veterans Honor flights in Wisconsin. For 87-year-old Myron Quinlan of Hazel Green. 85-year-old William Bill Johnson of Mount Hope passed away May 11th. Family will greet friends on Friday from 9 to 11 a.m. at Kramer Grau Funeral Home and Crematory in Bloomington. Burial with military honors will follow at Union Nagel Cemetery in Patch Grove Township. For 85-year-old William Bill Johnson of Mount Hope. 84-year-old Nancy Wells of Fenimore passed away May 16th. A memorial service will be held at 10:30 a.m. on Saturday at the Fenimore United Methodist Church. A private family burial in Rock Church Cemetery will take place at a later date. A visitation will be held from 4 to 7 p.m. on Friday at the Larson Family Funeral Home in Fenimore, and again from 9 a.m. until the time of the service on Saturday at the church. In lieu of flowers, donations can be made to the Fenimore Rescue Squad. For 84-year-old Nancy Wells of Fenimore. That's the obituary report. For full-length obituaries, visit our website at WGLR.com.
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10: Hair. Jacob Mizorowski set a major league record throwing 57 pitches of at least 100 miles per hour as the Brewers open their series against St. Louis with a 5-1 victory over the Cardinals. I'm Bill Scott with sports. He struck out 12 and 7 innings, allowed a run on two hits to improve to 5-2. Manager Pat Murphy.
11: That's really special, man. Really special. The consistency pitching, too, not just throwing, pitching. He's worked hard. He's earned it. You know, and he continues to work hard in between starts. Again, I always credit the catcher. I think William did a magnificent job today with him. He has a great pitching performance, and offensively, I think we did just enough.
10: In his last five starts, the Miz has allowed just 11 hits while striking out 49. Northwoods League season officially underway on Memorial Day yesterday. Lacrosse beat Duluth 16-10. It was Wausau 8, Madison 3. Fond du Lac over Eau Claire 9-8. Green Bay beat Wisconsin Rapids 5-4. Lakeshore 6, Richmond 4. Rockford over Kenosha 8-6. Bill Scott, Wisconsin Radio Network.
12: UW-Milwaukee will play Auburn in the NCAA Division I Regional at Auburn Friday at noon. The next game will be North Carolina State or Central Florida on Saturday. That will either be a winner's bracket or elimination bracket game. High school baseball, it was Memorial Day, but they still played baseball in Illinois. The IHSA 1A Regional Quarterfinals. West Carroll shut out River Ridge Scales Mound 9-0. West Carroll and Lena Winslow at River Ridge Scales Mound on Wednesday. East Dubuque 10, Orangeville 1. East Dubuque will play Galena at Pearl City Wednesday afternoon at 4. And Warren Stockton 11, Polo 1. Warren Stockton will be at Pearl City Wednesday at 6:30. High school softball, WIAA regional semifinals today. 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Also, the IHSA Class 1A Regional Final today, Fulton and Orangeville at Eastland. Home Talent League Baseball from Sunday, Arena over Hollandale 10-0. Pine Bluff, Mount Horeb 9, Ridgeway 0. Belleville over Muscadet 8-3. Blanchardville 11, Wyota 1. And Verona shuts out Schulzburg Benton 6-0. Major League Baseball, Brewers over the Cardinals 5-1. Pittsburgh over the Cubs 2-1. White Sox over the Twins 3-1. I'm Steve Prestigar.
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15: Here's your WGLR Tri-State Forecast. Highs level off around 87 today, under mainly clear skies. Partly cloudy skies tonight, lows level off around 61. Slight chance of thunderstorms tomorrow. Highs level off around 87, sunshine mixed with clouds at times. Bright sunshine expected Thursday, daytime highs approaching 79. 80 Friday. Currently 64. I'm Staff Meteorologist Paul Trombley.

0: Sleepless in a Hotel Room on 97.7 Country, 7:23. Hopefully you weren't sleepless last night, because today's going to feel like the most Monday Tuesday in your life. It always does after a holiday weekend, doesn't it? It feels like a Monday, but it's not. It's a Tuesday. Today, May 26th. At least it's a beautiful Tuesday. We have sunshine, blue skies. We're already in the 60s and going to warm up in the mid-80s today. So, very nice. Well, this is very nice and kind of about time. Kurt Warner, you know, the former NFL great. He played college football at the University of Northern Iowa, not too far away, UNI. Well, he finally has been inducted into the Northern Iowa Hall of Fame. This coming nearly a decade after he was put in the Pro Football Hall of Fame, which is, you know, a slightly bigger deal. No offense to UNI fans. Apparently, there's a little bit of, I don't want to say bad blood, but not the best relationship in the world between Kurt Warner and the university. According to a story, KCRG ran this, a UNI spokesperson did not have immediate comment, quote, beyond saying Warner's glaring absence from the Hall of Fame was, quote, not an oversight. Oh, so it was on purpose then. Well, anyway, he's in now. So maybe they've, you know, patched things up over the years. I mean, you know, he's in the Pro Football Hall of Fame. I guess he's probably good enough to be in the UNI Football Hall of Fame. 7:25, good news now. I need some good news. Tri-County Archers are hosting their outdoor shoot this Saturday and Sunday, May 30th and 31st. 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They'll have 40 3D Reinhardt targets, food and drink, hunting stories, and time in the woods. That's the good news.
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0: Chicken fried, some Zac Brown Band on the big show. We're at the bottom of the hour already. Time for 7:30 headlines. Next hour, we'll be playing the VIP Meet and Eat Touchtones. 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We'll play those next hour. Time now for headlines, though. 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
1: Now this news update on Wisconsin Radio Network. I'm Ted Aylin. Wisconsin home sales and prices were up last month. The Wisconsin Realtors Association's recently released April 2026 report shows sales of existing homes up 7.4% compared to the same month last year, with the statewide median price increasing 6.3% to $340,000. A new online tool is aimed at improving road safety across Wisconsin communities. The Community Maps platform from UW-Madison tracks all police-reported crashes statewide, with data going back more than two decades. And stay alert as turtle nesting season ramps up in Wisconsin. From late May through June, female turtles are leaving lakes and wetlands to lay eggs, often crossing busy roads. The Wisconsin Department of Natural Resources says road deaths are a leading cause of decline for Wisconsin's 11 native turtle species. Ted Aylin, Wisconsin Radio Network News.
2: Jacob Mizorowski set a major league record, throwing 57 pitches of at least 100 miles per hour as the Brewers open their series against St. Louis with a 5-1 victory over the Cardinals. I'm Bill Scott with sports. He struck out 12 in 7 innings, allowed a run on two hits to improve to 5-2. Manager Pat Murphy.
3: That's really special, man. Really special. The consistency pitching, too, not just throwing, pitching. He's worked hard. He's earned it. You know, and he continues to work hard in between starts. Again, I always credit the catcher. I think William did a magnificent job today with him. He has a great pitching performance, and offensively, I think we did just enough.
2: His last five starts, the Miz has allowed just 11 hits while striking out 49. Northwoods League season officially underway on Memorial Day yesterday. Lacrosse beat Duluth 16-10. It was Wausau 8, Madison 3. Fond du Lac over Eau Claire 9-8. Green Bay beat Wisconsin Rapids 5-4. Lakeshore 6, Richmond 4. Rockford over Kenosha 8-6. Bill Scott, Wisconsin Radio Network.
4: UW-Milwaukee will play Auburn in the NCAA Division I Regional at Auburn Friday at noon. The next game will be North Carolina State or Central Florida on Saturday. That will either be a winner's bracket or elimination bracket game. High school baseball, it was Memorial Day, but they still played baseball in Illinois. The IHSA 1A Regional Quarterfinals. West Carroll shut out River Ridge Scales Mound 9-0. West Carroll and Lena Winslow at River Ridge Scales Mound on Wednesday. East Dubuque 10, Orangeville 1. East Dubuque will play Galena at Pearl City Wednesday afternoon at 4. And Warren Stockton 11, Polo 1. Warren Stockton will be at Pearl City Wednesday at 6:30. High school softball, WIAA regional semifinals today. 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Also, the IHSA Class 1A Regional Final today, Fulton and Orangeville at Eastland. 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
10: Here's your WGLR Tri-State Forecast. Highs level off around 87 today, under mainly clear skies. Partly cloudy skies tonight, lows level off around 61. Slight chance of thunderstorms tomorrow. Highs level off around 87, sunshine mixed with clouds at times. Bright sunshine expected Thursday, daytime highs approaching 79. 80 Friday. Currently 64. I'm staff meteorologist Paul Trombley.

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0: some bridges. Jody Messina on the Big Show. Birthdays and anniversaries on the way next. Well, you probably heard in our sports report about the Brew Crew getting a big win yesterday on Memorial Day, which was nice, especially after a couple tough losses to the L.A. Dodgers. Boo! But the Miz was back on the mound. Jacob Mizrowski, the star pitcher for the Brew Crew, who is just incredible. Incredible. In fact, he broke another record for the most 100-mile-per-hour pitches in a game, which is, he threw 57 of them. 57. That's ridiculous. In one game. The previous record, Hunter Green, a Cincinnati Reds pitcher, who threw 47. So he bested him by 10 100-mile-per-hour plus pitches. In fact, his fastest pitch yesterday was 103.4 miles per hour. And I just wonder about the Brewers' catcher, Contreras, if he has to like replace his catcher's mitt after every game, burn marks in it now and all. 7:52, we'll get to your birthdays and anniversaries coming up.
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0: California. More. It's time for birthdays and anniversaries. Today is a Tuesday, May 26th. Happy birthday to Andrea Mom. Also, Roman Weinberg. Tatum James. Sherry Furseth. And let's mention yesterday's birthdays. Susan Shaw and Cole Oyen. On Memorial Day. 8 o'clock report is coming up top of the hour. Before we get there, though, we've got music from Ashley Cook. Yeah.

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1: ABC News, I'm Sherry Preston. Polls now open in Texas, and the biggest of the runoff races being decided today puts incumbent Republican Senator John Cornyn against State Attorney General Ken Paxton. President Trump endorsed Paxton in his bid to unseat Cornyn. The winner faces Democratic nominee James Tallarico in November. A new message from Iran's Supreme Leader this morning declaring America will no longer have a safe place in the region. This after the U.S. hit Iranian targets in what's being described as self-defense strikes. Secretary of State Marco Rubio saying the Strait of Hormuz will be opened one way or another, with the U.S. and Iran still negotiating over a peace deal.
2: It's going to take a couple days to settle on, even down to the disagreements over a word, sentence. So we'll have to work through that.
1: A deadly train crash this morning in Belgium. A minibus carrying students to a school for special needs was hit on the tracks. Two of the students on the bus were killed. This is ABC News.
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4: Good morning. The Mississippi River level is steady. It's 8.5 feet at Prairie du Chien, 7.3 at Guttenberg, 8.8 at Cassville, and 9.2 at Dubuque. With news, I'm Courtney Chaffee. Two people were transported following a crash involving a construction vehicle. Thursday morning, the Grant County Sheriff's Office was notified of a crash on Highway 151 near the intersection of Airport Road and Jamestown Township. The Grant County Highway Department was actively repairing the roadway in the northbound lanes. County highway workers were working in front of a highway department truck and trailer that was acting as a protective barrier from oncoming traffic. As workers were repairing the roadway, 19-year-old Lillian Guntorod of DeWitt, Iowa, crashed into the rear of a highway department truck at speeds estimated to be over 70 miles per hour. After the impact, Guntorod crossed into the northbound passing lane and struck another vehicle driven by 63-year-old Teresa Plemer of Platteville. Guntorod and Plemer were transported to Southwest Health Center by Dickeyville EMS and Southwest Health EMS. No highway workers were injured in the crash. Guntorod was cited for inattentive driving and failure to slow vehicle while passing stopped emergency or roadside vehicles. Saturday evening, an Iowa County Sheriff's deputy conducted a traffic stop near the intersection of State Road 23 and County Road B in Dodgeville. As a result of the stop, 61-year-old Timothy Mum of Dodgeville was arrested for operating while revoked and ignition interlock device tampering or failure to install. Mum was transported to the Iowa County Jail and booked on the charges. Early Friday morning, a Grant County Sheriff's deputy responded to a crash detection alert near County Road A, east of Lancaster in Ellenboro Township. 20-year-old Kaylin Baker of Mineral Point was traveling eastbound on County A when she swerved to avoid striking a deer. Baker's vehicle entered the ditch and struck an embankment. Baker was wearing her seatbelt but was transported to Southwest Health Center in Platteville for treatment of suspected minor injuries. Early Sunday morning, an Iowa County Sheriff's deputy conducted a traffic stop on State Road 23 near Governor Dodge State Park entrance in Dodgeville. As a result of the stop, 19-year-old Gunnar Knockreiner of Plain was arrested for violation of absolute sobriety. He was later released to a responsible party. Friday morning, the Grant County Sheriff's Office was notified of a two-vehicle crash on Highway 35 south of Hying Road in Patch Grove Township. 41-year-old Adam Mergen of Bloomington was stopped in the lane of traffic on Highway 35 waiting for southbound traffic to clear so he could turn left into a driveway. 33-year-old Katrina Perkins of Cassville did not immediately notice Mergen stopped in the road in front of her and struck the rear of Mergen's truck. Perkins' van sustained disabling damage and had to be towed from the scene. Mergen's truck sustained minor damage and was able to be driven from the scene. All involved were wearing seatbelts and not injured. Perkins was cited for operating a motor vehicle without proof of insurance. Saturday evening, Lafayette County deputies responded to South Galena Street in South Wayne for a report of a domestic dispute. As a result, 38-year-old Jason Coy of Warren was arrested for domestic disorderly conduct, misdemeanor bail jumping, two counts of felony bail jumping, and criminal damage to property. He was brought to the Lafayette County Jail, where he was booked and remains. Sunday evening, 45-year-old Sarah Law and 47-year-old Andrew Jones, both of Webster City, Iowa, were both cited for operating a UTV while intoxicated, first offense. Both parties were given a ride to a local hotel for the night. The City of Dubuque seeks public feedback on the future of the city's pools and other water-based recreational features as part of a feasibility study. A press release states that the Parks and Recreation Department has launched a citywide aquatics feasibility study to help guide the future of Dubuque's pools, splash pads, aquatic centers, and water-based programming, and inform decisions on how the city invests in aquatic infrastructure. A focus group meeting for water walkers, lap swimmers, and swimming lesson families to share feedback and input on the plan is set for 6 to 7:30 p.m. on Wednesday at the Jewel Operations and Training Center. Additional public engagement opportunities will be available throughout the summer, including an online feedback opportunity available beginning June 1st. That's the latest local and regional news. Your complete tri-state weatherology forecast is coming up shortly. I'm Courtney Chaffee on 97.7 Country WGLR.
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1: It's here. In area obituaries, 87-year-old Myron Quinlan of Hazel Green passed away May 24th. A mass of Christian burial will be held at 11 a.m. on Thursday at St. Francis Catholic Church in Hazel Green. Burial will follow in the St. Francis Church Cemetery in Hazel Green. Family and friends may call on Wednesday from 4 to 7 p.m. at the Hawden Shield Funeral Home and Crematory in Cuba City. Also on Thursday from 9:30 to 10:30 a.m. at the funeral home. The Hawden Shield Funeral Home and Crematory of Cuba City is serving the family. In lieu of plants and flowers, memorials may be donated in Myron's name for the Veterans Honor Flights in Wisconsin. For 87-year-old Myron Quinlan of Hazel Green. 85-year-old William Bill Johnson of Mount Hope passed away May 11th. Family will greet friends on Friday from 9 to 11 a.m. at Kramer Grau Funeral Home and Crematory in Bloomington. Burial with military honors will follow at Union Nagel Cemetery in Patch Grove Township. For 85-year-old William Bill Johnson of Mount Hope. 84-year-old Nancy Wells of Fenimore passed away May 16th. A memorial service will be held at 10:30 a.m. on Saturday at the Fenimore United Methodist Church. A private family burial in Rock Church Cemetery will take place at a later date. A visitation will be held from 4 to 7 p.m. on Friday at the Larson Family Funeral Home in Fenimore, and again from 9 a.m. until the time of the service on Saturday at the church. In lieu of flowers, donations can be made to the Fenimore Rescue Squad. For 84-year-old Nancy Wells of Fenimore. That's the obituary report. For full-length obituaries, visit our website at WGLR.com.
6: Jacob Mizorowski set a major league record throwing 57 pitches of at least 100 miles per hour as the Brewers open their series against St. Louis with a 5-1 victory over the Cardinals. I'm Bill Scott with sports. He struck out 12 in 7 innings, allowed a run on 2 hits to improve to 5-2. Manager Pat Murphy.
7: That's really special, man. Really special. The consistency pitching, too, not just throwing. Pitching. He's worked hard. He's earned it. You know, and he continues to work hard in between starts. Again, I always credit the catcher. I think William did a magnificent job today with him. It was a great pitching performance, and offensively, I think we did just enough.
6: His last 5 starts, the Miz has allowed just 11 hits while striking out 49. Northwoods League season officially underway on Memorial Day yesterday. Lacrosse beat Duluth 16-10. It was Wausau 8, Madison 3. Fond du Lac over Eau Claire 9-8. Green Bay beat Wisconsin Rapids 5-4. Lakeshore 6, Richmond 4. Rockford over Kenosha 8-6. Bill Scott, Wisconsin Radio Network.
8: UW-Milwaukee will play Auburn in the NCAA Division I Regional at Auburn Friday at noon. The next game will be North Carolina State or Central Florida on Saturday. That will either be a winner's bracket or elimination bracket game. High school baseball. It was Memorial Day, but they still played baseball in Illinois. The IHSA 1A Regional Quarterfinals. West Carroll shut out River Ridge Scales Mound 9-0. West Carroll and Lena Winslow at River Ridge Scales Mound on Wednesday. East Dubuque 10, Orangeville 1. East Dubuque will play Galena at Pearl City Wednesday afternoon at 4. And Warren Stockton 11, Polo 1. Warren Stockton will be at Pearl City Wednesday at 6:30. High school softball, WIAA regional semifinals today. 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Home Talent League Baseball from Sunday, Arena over Hollandale 10-0. 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Belleville over Muscadet 8-3. Blanchardville 11, Wyota 1. And Verona shuts out Schulzburg Benton 6-0. Major League Baseball, Brewers over the Cardinals 5-1. Pittsburgh over the Cubs 2-1. White Sox over the Twins 3-1. I'm Steve Prestigar.
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10: Here's your WGLR Tri-State Forecast. Highs level off around 87 today under mainly clear skies. Lows dip down to about 61 tonight, partly cloudy skies. Sunshine mixed with clouds at times tomorrow. Slight chance of thunderstorms. High temperatures reach up to 87. Dry with temperatures a bit above average Thursday and Friday, and highs from the upper 70s to the low 80s. Right now, it's 68 degrees. I'm staff meteorologist Paul Trombley.

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0: Silverado, it is Bailey Zimmerman on 97.7 Country. It's a big show Tuesday that feels like a Monday, sort of. Of course, the day after a weekend holiday. Hope you had a good Memorial Day weekend. But going to be a nice one. 68 already, shooting for high in the mid-80s today. With sunshine at least until the early afternoon. Then it looks like clouds might move in. No mention of precipitation, though. So just going to become overcast this afternoon, but again, no mention of rain. Full tri-state weatherology forecast details at the bottom of the hour. Our headlines are coming up. Also, next hour, we got some winning to do because we're going to be drawing the winners in our Crazy for Currington giveaway. We have some tickets to see Billy Currington, which, of course, he's coming to Five Flags this Friday night. Going to be a great show. We also have tickets to give away for the Jackson County Pro Rodeo coming to the Bellevue Horsemen's Club June 18th through the 20th. So we'll draw those winners before we wrap up the big show this morning. But this hour, speaking of winning, I do have a pair of VIP passes to give away to our next Steve's Pizza Meet and Eat starring Lexi Stevenson Thursday night, June 18th. So be listening. Not right this second, but this hour, so shortly, I will be playing those VIP Meet and Eat Touchtones and caller 7 on our toll-free studio line, 877-945-7977. You are going to win a pair of VIP passes to that event. That's coming up this hour on The Big Show. Musically, we've got Dasha, her breakout hit, right after.
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3: Now this news update on Wisconsin Radio Network, I'm Ted Aylin. The Wisconsin Department of Health Services offers free in-home asthma management services in four counties. The Asthma Safe Homes program is available to all Medicaid-eligible children and pregnant individuals with uncontrolled asthma in Milwaukee, Racine, Kenosha, and Rock counties. State officials are urging caution as garage sale season ramps up across Wisconsin. Consumer Protection Director Mike Domke says older items like toys with small button batteries or antique cribs can pose hidden risks for children, including potential lead exposure. And two Wisconsin 8th graders are heading to the Scripps National Spelling Bee after strong finishes at the state championship. Ethan Robert of New Berlin took first place, with Arnav Vempani of Middleton earning runner-up honors. Both students will compete in Washington, D.C. this week. Ted Aylin, Wisconsin Radio Network News.
4: Jacob Mizorowski set a major league record, throwing 57 pitches of at least 100 miles per hour as the Brewers open their series against St. Louis with a 5-1 victory over the Cardinals. I'm Bill Scott with sports. He struck out 12-7 innings, allowed a run on two hits to improve to 5-2. Manager Pat Murphy.
5: That's really special, man. Really special. The consistency pitching, too, not just throwing, pitching. He's worked hard. He's earned it. You know, and he continues to work hard in between starts. Again, I always credit the catcher. I think William did a magnificent job today with him. He has a great pitching performance, and offensively, I think we did just enough.
4: His last five starts, the Miz has allowed just 11 hits while striking out 49. Northwoods League season officially underway on Memorial Day yesterday. Lacrosse beat Duluth 16-10. It was Wausau 8, Madison 3. Fond du Lac over Eau Claire 9-8. Green Bay beat Wisconsin Rapids 5-4. Lakeshore 6, Richmond 4. Rockford over Kenosha 8-6. Bill Scott, Wisconsin Radio Network.
6: UW-Milwaukee will play Auburn in the NCAA Division I Regional at Auburn Friday at noon. The next game will be North Carolina State or Central Florida on Saturday. That will either be a winner's bracket or elimination bracket game. High school baseball, it was Memorial Day, but they still played baseball in Illinois. The IHSA 1A Regional Quarterfinals. West Carroll shut out River Ridge Scales Mound 9-0. West Carroll and Lena Winslow at River Ridge Scales Mound on Wednesday. East Dubuque 10, Orangeville 1. East Dubuque will play Galena at Pearl City Wednesday afternoon at 4. And Warren Stockton 11, Polo 1. Warren Stockton will be at Pearl City Wednesday at 6:30. High school softball, WIAA regional semifinals today. 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Also, the IHSA Class 1A Regional Final today, Fulton and Orangeville at Eastland. 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
18: Here's your WGLR Tri-State Forecast. Highs level off around 87 today under mainly clear skies. Lows dip down to about 61 tonight, partly cloudy skies. Sunshine mixed with clouds at times tomorrow. Slight chance of thunderstorms. High temperatures reach up to 87. dry with temperatures a bit above average Thursday and Friday, and highs from the upper 70s to the low 80s. Right now, it's 68 degrees. I'm Staff Meteorologist Paul Trombley.
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18: Friday and highs from the upper 70s to the low 80s. Right now it's 68 degrees. I'm Staff Meteorologist Paul Trombley.
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0: That is new music from Aaron Tippin. Isn't that a good one? American Sky on 97.7 Country. We play the newest country first, guaranteed. Good stuff. Sunshine, blue skies, and we're warming up nicely. We started out in the upper 50s, almost 60, and now we're in the 70s already. 71 at the studios, shooting for high in the mid-80s. It's going to be mostly sunny until early afternoon, and then it looks like clouds are going to move in later this afternoon. So, but still, very nice weather. Time for our funny story. Last week, we had a story, I remember, involving dogs, or a dog in particular. And, of course, I'm just going to admit it. I love to play this song as background music for funny stories, especially when it involved dogs, because we solved the mystery of
1: who let the dogs out.
0: But this time, it's not really, that's not the question. Okay, we take it to Nebraska, Scottsbluff, Nebraska, to be exact, where the question that the police there are asking is not who let the dogs out, but who let the dog shoot a firearm? Because, and this has actually happened before, but it is a cautionary tale, a cautionary wagging tale. Do not just leave your shotgun lying around. Scottsbluff, Nebraska police were called to a convenience store Saturday after a dog accidentally shot someone with a shotgun. Yes, you can imagine how this could happen. The dog was going back and forth from one end of the car to the other. There was a shotgun laying down in the back seat. Must not have had the safety trigger on, because boom! The dog stepped wrong and the shotgun blasted. Upon arrival, officers found a truck with an attached camper. The passenger side door panel of the vehicle had taken damage consistent with a shotgun blast. According to Scottsbluff police, the owner of the truck had pulled into the convenience store while the passenger was standing near the front passenger side door. A dog in the back seat moved from one side of the vehicle to the other, which triggered a shotgun that had a live shell in the chamber. It's not a good idea. It's not a good idea to leave a shotgun lying around in your back seat with the dog back there, especially if it's loaded. At the time of the gunfire, a woman who stopped at a traffic light nearby with her arm resting out the window had one pellet from the blast strike her in the upper right arm. Thankfully, her injury was not life-threatening. So, that's... But I'm sure it scared the bejesus out of her. You know, I've heard of letting your dog ride shotgun, but this is ridiculous. The dog now will be forced to take mandatory gun safety classes. So. How about the owner? The owner should be taking them. That's our funny story. 8:53 on The Big Show.
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6: Here's your WGLR Tri-State Forecast. Highs level off around 87 today under mainly clear skies. Lows dip down to about 61 tonight, partly cloudy skies. Sunshine mixed with clouds at times tomorrow. Slight chance of thunderstorms. High temperatures reach up to 87. Dry with temperatures a bit above average Thursday and Friday, and highs from the upper 70s to the low 80s. Right now, it's 70 degrees. I'm staff meteorologist Paul Trombley.

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10: Here's your WGLR Tri-State Forecast. Highs level off around 87 today under mainly clear skies. Lows dip down to about 61 tonight, partly cloudy skies. Sunshine mixed with clouds at times tomorrow. Slight chance of thunderstorms. High temperatures reach up to 87. Dry with temperatures a bit above average Thursday and Friday, and highs from the upper 70s to the low 80s. Currently, it's 73 degrees. I'm staff meteorologist Paul Trombley.
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0: Combs, Be By You on 97.7 Country, his brand new single on a big show Tuesday, beautiful Tuesday morning, although it does feel like a Monday, doesn't it? We're going to make your Tuesday slash Monday much better, though, because we've got some winning to do before we wrap up our parting shot in just a moment. We're going to draw our grand prize winners in the Crazy for Currington giveaway. We've got some upfront tickets to see Billy Currington at Five Flags Center this Friday night. We've also got some runner-up tickets to give away as well. And we've got Jackson County Pro Rodeo tickets to give away. That's coming to the Bellevue Horsemen's Club June 18th through the 20th. We'll draw those winners as well, all coming up with our parting shot right after this on 97.7 Country on a Big Show Tuesday.
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12: Here's your WGLR Tri-State Forecast. Highs level off around 87 today, under mainly clear skies. Lows dip down to about 61 tonight, partly cloudy skies. Sunshine mixed with clouds at times. Tomorrow, slight chance of thunderstorms. High temperatures reach up to 87. Dry with temperatures a bit above average Thursday and Friday, and highs from the upper 70s to the low 80s. Currently, it's 73 degrees. I'm staff meteorologist Paul Trombley. 97.7 Country.

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0: 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Let's go ahead and draw those 5 winners. Winner number 1 is Marcia Fritz from Cobb. Congratulations. Winner number 2, Tabitha Wetter from Potosi. Winner number 3, Sean Hines of Lancaster. Winner number 4, Dakota Orth of Seneca. And our 5th and final winner of Jackson County Pro Rodeo tickets, Christy Johnson. Congratulations. We'll be contacting all of our winners of those Jackson County Pro Rodeo tickets. Now time to give away tickets to see country star Billy Currington this Friday night at Five Flags Center in Dubuque. Now we've got 5 pairs of tickets to give away. 1 pair is up close near the stage. We'll save those for last. Let's draw our first 4 winners. Winner number 1, Sandy DeBurr from Keeler. Winner number 2, Nyla Wallenhorst from Cuba City. Winner number 3, Annette Knapp from Lancaster. Winner number 4, Teresa Coppernall from Boscobel. And now the moment you've been waiting for, our grand prize winner, 2 upfront tickets to see Billy Currington, Robin Sandlin from Benton. Congratulations. Again, we'll be contacting all of our winners, let you know how to get your tickets. Thanks for signing up. More winning coming Friday with our Superstar Summer Giveaway coming up on WGLR. 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
1: Farm bill work is on the Senate Ag Committee's calendar. I'm Larry Lee with Agribusiness News on Brownfield. 100 years ago, our founders had a vision that transformed the future of agriculture, and we've been innovating ever since. See how it all started at pioneer.com/100. The chairman of the U.S. Senate Ag Committee says to expect farm bill work next month.
2: We're going to release text in early June, and then we will be marking up in later June.
1: John Boozman says he likes the farm bill that was sent over from the U.S. House.
2: We're going to use that template and then change it a little bit working with GT, because ultimately we have to conference this thing very quickly and then get it passed. So we don't want to get at odds with the House. We're not going to do anything to get ourselves in that situation. So we'll modify it some, but not very much.
1: Bozeman says nationwide year-round E15 will not be included.
2: What you want to do is make it such that you don't create a situation where you lose votes on the farm bill. You know, there's some people that would vote for the farm bill, but they might not be for ethanol. Both bills have lots of merit and can pass independently easier by themselves than in one bill.
1: A Senate Ag Committee spokesperson tells Brownfield measures that build bipartisan support will be prioritized in the Senate's version of the farm bill. Bozeman tells Brownfield Senate leadership is committed to passing a farm bill, and he remains optimistic a farm bill can cross the finish line. The National Pork Board says growing demand for ground pork provides opportunities for the industry. Brownfield's Megan Grebner has more.
3: Sarah Showalter, Director of Consumer and Business Insight, says pork is a versatile protein that delivers convenience, flavor, and nutrition.
4: We saw that it was relevant across generations, but we found it was especially strong for younger consumers, our Gen Z and millennials, which we know are increasingly important for the long-term health of the pork category.
3: She tells Brownfield younger consumers are less focused on that center of the plate protein, and ground pork provides flexibility.
4: It can also be used as an ingredient in dishes like chili, pasta sauces, or cultural favorites like tacos or egg rolls. We know that those younger consumers are really looking for that global cuisine, and ground pork definitely delivers.
3: Will Brunt with North Carolina-based Valari Food Group says the research that the National Pork Board provides gives major retailers the confidence to make a switch to a new product like ground pork.
5: All through their supply chain, through their warehouse, they've got to remove a product, they've got to put a new product in. There's cost associated with that. There's also risk associated with the new product underperforming the product that was there before.
3: By increasing the value of ground pork, Brunt says it helps to increase the value of hogs for producers. I'm Megan Grabner for Brownfield.
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Alexandra Kay. That is Straight for the Heart on 97.7 Country. And we are going straight to winning with our parting shot because we've got two giveaways to wrap up since, you know, it's been a long

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4: Good morning. There was plenty of talk over the weekend of a peace deal with Iran being within reach. But new strikes that the U.S. has labeled as self-defense have put a pause on negotiations. The situation remains highly fluid and complex. Also, no new details emerged over the weekend in regard to the U.S.-China Ag Products deal, which was announced a couple of weeks ago. The corn and soybean markets are both running in the red to start off this short week. July corn down 5.25, that is 4.58. December down 3.5 at 4.83. May 27 corn down 3.25, 5.04¾. July soybeans down 8.5, 11.88. August down 7.75, 11.87¼. November down 6.25, 11.81½. July soybean meal down $2.40 a ton, 3.29.50. July Chicago wheat down 7.25 at $6.39. Live cattle futures contracts anywhere from 87 cents higher to 37 cents in the red. June 248.92, August 240.42. Feeder cattle anywhere from 47 cents to $1.35 stronger. August 351.20, September 348.02. Lean hog futures 2 cents stronger to $1.45 in the red. June 95.77, July at 99.90. May class 3 milk that is down a penny at 16.91. June up 6 at 16.63. July down 11, 16.54, and August down 9 cents, 17.23. I'm Bob Mittendorf on WGLR.
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Here's your WGLR Tri-State Forecast. Highs level off around 87 today under mainly clear skies. Lows dip down to about 61 tonight, partly cloudy skies. Sunshine mixed with clouds at times tomorrow. Slight chance of thunderstorms. High temperatures reach up to 87. Dry with temperatures a bit above average Thursday and Friday, and highs from the upper 70s to the low 80s. Right now, it's 75 degrees. I'm staff meteorologist Paul Trombley. 97.

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0: 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I'm Vels.
1: 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And we know Jolene. 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
0: 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And our song, Son of Jolene, is out now.
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10: Here's your WGLR Tri-State Forecast. Highs level off around 87 today under mainly clear skies. Lows dip down to about 61 tonight, partly cloudy skies. Sunshine mixed with clouds at times tomorrow. Slight chance of thunderstorms. High temperatures reach up to 87. Dry with temperatures a bit above average Thursday and Friday, and highs from the upper 70s to the low 80s. Right now, it's 75 degrees. I'm staff meteorologist Paul Trombley. 97.

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12: Here's your WGLR Tri-State Forecast. Highs level off around 87 today under mainly clear skies. Lows dip down to about 61 tonight, partly cloudy skies. Sunshine mixed with clouds at times tomorrow. Slight chance of thunderstorms. High temperatures reach up to 87. Dry with temperatures a bit above average Thursday and Friday, and highs from the upper 70s to the low 80s. Right now, it's 75 degrees. I'm Staff Meteorologist Paul Trombley.

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1: The corn and soybean markets are both running in the red. A check of the prices in just a moment. Dr. Michael Cordonier with Corn and Soybean Advisors Incorporated has left his 2026-27 U.S. corn and soybean production estimates unchanged. The projection is now 15.56 billion bushels of corn and 4.4 billion bushels of soybeans. July corn down 3.5, 4.59 and 3/4. December down 2 cents at 4.84 and 1/2. May 27 corn down 1.5 at 5.06 and a half. July soybeans down 6 cents, 11.90 and a half. August down 5.75, 11.89 and a quarter. November beans down 4.5, 11.83 and a quarter. July soybean meal off $1.20 a ton, 3.30.70. July Chicago wheat down 7.5 cents, 6.38 3/4. Live cattle futures ranging from $1.25 higher to $1.10 in the red. June, $2.48.20. August, $2.39.60. 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September, $3.49.30. 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May, class 3 milk, that's down a penny, $16.91. The same for June, $16.56. July down 16, $16.49. August down 14, $17.18. I'm Bob Mittendorf on WGLR.
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7: Here's your WGLR Tri-State Forecast. Highs level off around 87 today under mainly clear skies. Lows dip down to about 61 tonight, partly cloudy skies. Sunshine mixed with clouds at times tomorrow. Slight chance of thunderstorms. High temperatures reach up to 87. Dry with temperatures a bit above average Thursday and Friday, and highs from the upper 70s to the low 80s. Currently, it's 77 degrees. I'm Staff Meteorologist Paul Trombley.

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10: Here's your WGLR Tri-State Forecast. Highs level off around 87 today under mainly clear skies. Lows dip down to about 61 tonight, partly cloudy skies. Sunshine mixed with clouds at times tomorrow. Slight chance of thunderstorms. High temperatures reach up to 87. Dry with temperatures a bit above average Thursday and Friday, and highs from the upper 70s to the low 80s. Right now, 79. I'm staff meteorologist Paul Trombley. 97.

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10: Here's your WGLR Tri-State Forecast. Highs level off around 87 today under mainly clear skies. Lows dip down to about 61 tonight, partly cloudy skies. Sunshine mixed with clouds at times tomorrow. Slight chance of thunderstorms. High temperatures reach up to 87. Dry with temperatures a bit above average Thursday and Friday, and highs from the upper 70s to the low 80s. Right now, 79. I'm Staff Meteorologist Paul Trombley.
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2: ABC News, I'm Chuck Sievertson. The stethoscope crowd is going over the nation's chief executive, a routine annual physical and dental exam at Walter Reed Military Hospital in Maryland, his third dental exam in 5 months. Iran is calling yesterday's U.S. air attacks a gross violation of the ceasefire. The Pentagon calls them defensive. The president saying progress is being made in talks with Iran. No deadline, says ABC News White House correspondent Karen Travers.
3: We don't see another date certain from the president. Of Iran has until this time. Iran has this window in order to make a deal. He has put deadlines in the past only to see them come and go. And now at this point, it is not clear if there is a idea in the president's mind of when this has to get done by.
2: U.S. and global crude oil are trading a little lower, but are still way up since before the Iran war. The national average of a gallon of regular grade gasoline, now $4.45, according to GasBuddy. This is ABC News.
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6: Good afternoon. The Mississippi River level is steady. It's 8.5 feet at Prairie du Chien, 7.3 at Guttenberg, 8.8 at Cassville, and 9.2 at Dubuque. With news, I'm Courtney Chaffee. Dubuque police are investigating a shooting that occurred Monday evening. Officers responded to the area of 20th and Jackson Streets for the report of a physical disturbance shortly before 8:30 p.m. on Monday. Upon arrival, 39-year-old Kenneth Dunbar of Dubuque was found to have a gunshot wound to the leg. Officers provided medical care to Dunbar, and he was transported to Mercy One Hospital by the Dubuque Fire Department. The offender had fled the area prior to police arrival. Based on the initial investigation, this appears to be an isolated incident, and it still remains under investigation. Monday evening, the Iowa County Communications Center received a report of a motorcycle versus deer crash on Highway 23 near Harris Road in Mineral Point. The Mineral Point Fire Department, Mineral Point EMS, Iowa County Sheriff's Office, and Wisconsin State Patrol responded to the scene. EMS evaluated the operator of the motorcycle on scene before they transported them to a local hospital for further medical evaluation. Monday afternoon, Lafayette County deputies, Argyle Fire, and Argyle EMS responded to Highway 78 in Argyle Township for a one-vehicle accident. 35-year-old Travis Coplin of Gratiot was traveling on Highway 78 when he lost control of his vehicle, entered the ditch, causing his vehicle to roll over. Coplin was transported to the hospital for non-life-threatening injuries sustained in the crash. He was cited for failure to maintain control, operating without a license, and operating without insurance. Congressman Mark Pocan is hosting a town hall in every county across his district this week. Today at 3:30 p.m., Representative Pocan will be in Lafayette County in the Darlington Municipal Building. At 6 p.m. today, he will be at the Greene County Courthouse in Monroe. Tomorrow at 3 p.m., Representative Pocan will host his Iowa County Town Hall at the Mineral Point City Hall. Two people were transported following a crash involving a construction vehicle. Thursday morning, the Grant County Sheriff's Office was notified of a crash on Highway 151 near the intersection of Airport Road and Jamestown Township. The Grant County Highway Department was actively repairing the highway and the northbound lanes. County highway workers were working in front of a highway department truck and trailer that was acting as protective barrier from oncoming traffic. As workers were repairing the roadway, 19-year-old Lillian Gunterod of DeWitt, Iowa, crashed into the rear of a highway department truck at speeds estimated to be over 70 miles per hour. After the impact, Gunterod crossed into the northbound passing lane and struck another vehicle driven by 63-year-old Teresa Plemer of Platteville. Grunterod and Plemer were transported to Southwest Health Center by Dickeyville EMS and Southwest Health EMS. No highway workers were injured in the crash. Grunterod was cited for inattentive driving and failure to slow down while passing a stopped emergency or roadside vehicle. The Iowa County Sheriff's Department has shared their weekly 911 Communications Center call volume for last week, May 17th through the 23rd. Over the past week, the Iowa County 911 Communications Center handled 571 calls for service. The leading calls for service were 148 traffic stops, 18 controlled burns, 31 EMS calls, 27 property checks, 23 911 misdials, 23 traffic complaints, and 13 motor vehicle accidents. Year-to-date, there has been 11,265 calls for service. Over the same time frame last year, there were 9,122 calls. That is an increase of 2,143 calls. Police said a woman struck the windshield of a man's vehicle with a hammer during a disturbance in Dubuque, then was involved in a disturbance with another woman involving a hammer and a small crowbar hours later. 40-year-old Reva Jansen was arrested Sunday morning on charges of domestic assault with a dangerous weapon and assault while displaying a dangerous weapon. 48-year-old Janelle Davis was arrested on charges of assault while displaying a dangerous weapon. Court documents state that Jansen was involved in a disturbance with the man at her residence early Sunday morning. Traffic camera footage shows the man driving away from the area and Jansen throwing a hammer at the windshield of the man's vehicle, causing the windshield to crack. Officers then responded to Davis's residence later that morning for a report of a disturbance. Jansen and Davis were involved in a disturbance in which surveillance video shows Jansen striking Davis's arm with the hammer and Davis striking Jansen's arm with a small crowbar. Jansen then left the area. Jansen was arrested early Monday on a warrant charging third-degree theft for an unrelated incident. And that's the latest local and regional news. Your complete tri-state weatherology forecast is coming up shortly. I'm Courtney Chaffee on 97.7 Country WGLR. In area obituaries, 87-year-old Myron Quinlan of Hazel Green passed away May 24th. A mass of Christian burial will be held at 11 a.m. on Thursday at St. Francis Catholic Church in Hazel Green. Burial will follow in the St. Francis Church Cemetery in Hazel Green. Family and friends may call on Wednesday from 4 to 7 p.m. at the Haudon Shield Funeral Home and Crematory in Cuba City. Also on Thursday from 9:30 to 10:30 a.m. at the funeral home. The Haudon Shield Funeral Home and Crematory in Cuba City is serving the family. In lieu of plants and flowers, memorials may be donated in Myron's name for the Veterans Honor Flights in Wisconsin. For 87-year-old Myron Quinlan of Hazel Green. 85-year-old William Bill Johnson of Mount Hope passed away May 11th. Family will greet friends on Friday from 9 to 11 a.m. at Kramer Grau Funeral Homes and Crematory in Bloomington. Burial with military honors will follow at Union Nagel Cemetery in Patch Grove Township. For 85-year-old William Bill Johnson of Mount Hope. 84-year-old Nancy Wells of Fenimore passed away May 16th. A memorial service will be held at 10:30 a.m. on Saturday at the Fenimore United Methodist Church. A private family burial in Rock Church Cemetery will take place at a later date. A visitation will be held from 4 to 7 p.m. on Friday at the Larson Family Funeral Home in Fenimore, and again from 9 a.m. until the time of the service on Saturday at the church. In lieu of flowers, donations can be made to the Fenimore Rescue Squad. For 84-year-old Nancy Wells of Fenimore. That's the obituary report. For full-length obituaries, visit our website at WGLR.com.
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8: Brewers and Cardinals play Game 2 of their series at AmFam Field tonight on Phil Scott with Sports. First-place Brewers send lefty Kyle Harrison to the mound against the Cardinals' Michael McGreevy. The crew won the series opener yesterday 5-1 as Jacob Mizorowski struck out 12 in his fifth win of the season. NBA playoffs Western Conference Finals continue tonight with Oklahoma City playing host to San Antonio in Game 5, the best-of-seven series tied 2-2. On the ice in the NHL Western Conference Finals Game 4 tonight, the Vegas Golden Knights looking to advance to the NHL Stanley Cup Finals when they host Colorado. The Golden Knights up 3-0 in the series. They'll host Game 4 tonight. The Packers begin the next phase of their offseason program today. Green Bay on the field for the first of its six OTAs this spring. The NCAA Men's Baseball Regionals start later this week. The UW-Milwaukee Panthers open Friday against Auburn in the Auburn Regional. Bill Scott, Wisconsin Radio Network.
9: UW-Milwaukee will play Auburn in the NCAA Division I Regional at Auburn Friday at noon. The next game will be North Carolina State or Central Florida on Saturday. That will either be a winner's bracket or elimination bracket game. High school baseball, it was Memorial Day, but they still played baseball in Illinois. The IHSA 1A Regional Quarterfinals. West Carroll shut out River Ridge Scales Mound 9-0. West Carroll and Lena Winslow at River Ridge Scales Mound on Wednesday. East Dubuque 10, Orangeville 1. East Dubuque will play Galena at Pearl City Wednesday afternoon at 4. And Warren Stockton 11, Polo 1. Warren Stockton will be at Pearl City Wednesday at 6:30. High school softball, WIAA regional semifinals today. 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Also, the IHSA Class 1A Regional Final today, Fulton and Orangeville at Eastland. Home Talent League Baseball from Sunday, Arena over Hollandale 10-0. Pine Bluff, Mount Horeb 9, Ridgeway 0, Belleville over Muscadet 8-3, Blanchardville 11, Wyota 1, and Verona shuts out Schulzburg Benton 6-0. Major League Baseball, Brewers over the Cardinals 5-1, Pittsburgh over the Cubs 2-1, White Sox over the Twins 3-1. I'm Steve Prestigard.
10: Good Tuesday afternoon. I'm meteorologist Paul Trombley with your WGLR Tri-State Ag Forecast. We'll stay with some unseasonably warm weather conditions across the area for today, as well as into Wednesday. And then we are going to see a cold front swinging in from the northeast as we get into Wednesday night, which will bring a noticeable drop in our temperatures, just dropping us back to closer to average levels here by the time we get to Thursday and Friday. Otherwise, with that cold front coming in from the northeast tomorrow, we will see the possibility of a few showers or thunder showers developing in the vicinity of that boundary. So it looks like as we get into later in the day on Wednesday and then early into Wednesday night, we could see a few passing showers or storms. Otherwise, the shower and storm chances in the short term today and tonight mostly staying more to the northern parts of the state, kind of central, north central Wisconsin, seeing some showers and storms piping up this afternoon into tonight. And our better chances for that holding off until we get later half of Wednesday. The cold front does drop highs back in the upper 70s and around 80 by Thursday and Friday, as high pressure is going to park over the area here for the end of the week and sit over us into the weekend as well. So that's going to keep us with a string of sunny, dry days ahead. And with these temperatures continuing to hover somewhere in that upper 70s to 80 range through the weekend, even looking ahead into next week. As we continue through this afternoon, we stay with the sunny skies and high temperatures in the upper 80s. Southwest winds 5 to 10. Partly cloudy tonight, isolated storm chances mainly north, 61. Isolated shower storm chances Wednesday, especially late in the day, otherwise partly sunny, and 87 for tomorrow. That's your Tri-State Ag Forecast on 97.7 Country WGLR. I'm meteorologist Paul Trombley.
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11: The block cheese market on this Tuesday down a penny and a quarter at 150 and one half. Barrel cheese down a penny at 147. The butter market up 2.5 cents at 156. May Class 3 milk futures unchanged at $16.92. June up 3 cents, $16.60. July is down a dime, $16.55. And August down 11 cents at $17.21 per hundredweight. The latest milk production report came out on Friday, and milk production in the 24 major dairy states in April, 19.2 billion pounds. That was up 2.8% from April of a year ago. Now, production per cow was 13 pounds above April of a year ago. And the number of milk cows on farms in the 24 major dairy states, 9.2 million head, 193,000 head more than 1 year ago, 12,000 head more than March of this year. The 46th annual Green County Breakfast on the Farm is this Saturday. It's being hosted by Pinnacle Dairy outside of Broadhead. Now, they milk 5,400 head at this particular location. Now, there is no parking on the farm. No parking on the farm. If you're going to the Greene County Dairy Breakfast, you can catch a ride from the Greene County Fairgrounds, Albany Lions Club, Judah School District, and Monticello School District. And the Greene County Fairgrounds will have a handicapped accessible bus available. Again, there is no parking on the farm at Pinnacle Dairy this Saturday for the Greene County Dairy Breakfast. Well, the May Cattle on Feed report released on Friday came in slightly more bearish than what many traders had been anticipating, driven by higher placements and softer marketings. Livestock analysts caution the numbers are more about timing than true supply growth. USDA released its cattle on feed report Friday, revealing an uptick in feedlot inventories. The number of cattle on feed as of May 1st, 2% higher from a year ago. Placements increased by 6%. Now, the information marks a shift in recent market directions, marking the first year-over-year inventory increase the industry has seen in 18 months. Analysts believe drought and strong prices pulled cattle forward. That includes more heifers being slaughtered than normally would have been kept for breeding purposes. Live cattle futures mixed, anywhere from 25 cents higher to 70 cents in the red. June, 248.60. August, 239.20. October, 230.82. Feeder cattle, 40 cents to $1.17 stronger. August, 350.92, September, 348.07, and October feeder cattle futures, 344.15. Lean hog futures anywhere from 22 cents higher to $1.07 in the red. June, 95.97, July, $100.25, and August lean hog futures at 99.22. The grain markets continue to run in the red on this Tuesday. Dr. Michael Cordonnier with Corn and Soybean Advisors Incorporated has left his 2026-27 U.S. corn and soybean production estimates unchanged this week at 15.56 billion bushels on the corn and 4.4 billion bushels on the soybeans. July corn down 5.5, 457 3/4. December down 3 3/4 at 482 3/4. May 27 corn down 3.5 at 504 1/2. July soybeans 1188 3/4. August 1187 1/4. Both down 7 3/4 of a cent. November down 6 1/4 cents, 1181 1/2. July soybean meal down 250 a ton, 329.40. July Chicago wheat down 9 3/4, 636 1/2. And the July oats contract, that is $3.69. In the farm news, nationwide year-round E15 legislation faces an uphill battle in the U.S. Senate due to infrastructure hurdles and also small refinery exemptions. On a separate note, proposed transportation funding legislation would impose a new annual tax of up to $150 on electric vehicles. Congratulations to Becky Boston of Lancaster and Chad Eggers from Potosi. They were each the winners last Thursday of a $25 May Beef Month gift certificate from the Grant County Farm Bureau. The gift certificates are from Halbers in Dickeyville, Weber's in Cuba City, The Butcher Shop in Fenimore, Bloomington Meats 2, and The Meat Shop in Lancaster. At this time, I have two more certificates for the purchase of beef from the Grant County Farm Bureau to give away via text. The number, 608-732-0356. That's 608-732-0356. If you are the 11th or 12th person, you will be the winner. 608-732-0356. Good luck. Bev Dahl is the Grant County Human Development and Relationship Educator with UW-Madison Division of Extension. Bev Dahl will be the instructor for a 7-session in-person program on planning ahead for the end of life.
12: Yes, it is about just taking some time and planning ahead for, you know, whether it's our end of life, making things easier for our families, because you never know when something can happen, right? So just making sure that we have everything, noted as far as, our finances, what are, having access to things, looking at or discussing things like advanced medical and legal directives, doing some estate planning and, what do you want for your end of life care, right? And just, identifying some final wishes. And one of the things that people value is, as you're looking ahead, this is for anybody, right? Whether it's, in our final years, or just having some of those ducks in a row, whether it's thinking about, is a trust something I might want to investigate, or do I have my will done? And so we're not attorneys or anything like that, but it's really going through a checklist to look and identify what are some things that I can have available and prepared for ourselves and for our family.
11: These are things that obviously people really don't want to talk about, but no matter what you do, it's something that should be addressed. And I can say personally that I've been through this particular class, and very worthwhile, and I learned quite a few things along the way. Tell us, this is an in-person class. Where is it going to be held, and what are all the particulars?
12: So we are going to be hosting it down in Cassville, and it starts June 23rd. It'll be Tuesday evening, starting at the 5 o'clock to 6 o'clock time frame. So as I said, starting on June 23rd and running through August 4th. And it's going to be at the Village of Castro Municipal Building. And for an address, that's 100 West Amelia Street in Cassville. And so the sessions, like I said, will start at 5 o'clock. They go till 6, but I'll stay there a little bit extra for any questions and things like that. So I always like to say, I like to plan for an hour and a half, but the program itself is about an hour. And then the other thing, too, is this is for anyone, right? So, you know, if we're just trying to make things easier for our families, maybe we've lost someone and these are things that are now, we're like, oh, I never really thought about this. What do I need to do to move forward on my own process? Maybe we're in the process of losing a loved one, or maybe we're just dealing with a transition. I was chatting with a family member the other day, just transitioning as empty nesters, right? And making sure that things moving forward, getting into retirement years, all those things are noted. Anyone who participates in the class will get a hard copy of a workbook, and then also they'll have accessible, it's a digital downloadable workbook, so that if things change periodically, you can go in and adapt. And the best other part is that there's so many different resources that will be shared and referred to because it is a process. And it's okay to take one little chunk at a time and work at things on our own time.
11: And also, of course, it makes it much easier for the family because then they sort of have for lack of a better word, they sort of have a script that they can follow yeah. what the person wanted.
12: Absolutely. We talk a lot about it's a gift, isn't it, Bob? We're giving that gift to our family members so that, especially if it's during a time where it's a difficult time and, you know, we're grieving, there's less that the family members have to worry about.
11: Also, it is free of charge.
12: It is. Yes, I forgot to mention that. It is free of charge. And so even the workbook that you'll receive goes along with that.
11: So what do people need to do if they want to participate?
12: Contact our office here at the Extension office, and that number is 608-723-2125. 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Or just call the office and we can make arrangements to get them registered. They do have to please register in advance so that I can accommodate and make sure I have enough materials for everybody.
11: Bev Dahl is the Grant County Human Development and Relationship Educator with UW-Madison Division of Extension. I talked with her on Tuesday afternoon, May 19th. It is that time of year once again. The annual Birthday Bash Brat Sale celebrating my upcoming birthday. The Brat Sale this Friday will take place at Queen Bee Radio, 51 Means Drive in Platteville from 11 a.m. to 1 p.m. All the proceeds benefit Platteville's 4th of July fireworks. That is Bob Mittendorf's Birthday Bash this Friday at a new location, 51 Means Drive in Platteville. 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
10: Here's your WGLR Tri-State Forecast. Highs level off around 87 this afternoon under mainly sunny skies. Lows dip down to about 61 tonight, partly cloudy skies. Sunshine mixed with clouds at times tomorrow. Slight chance of thunderstorms. High temperatures reach up to 87. Daytime highs approaching 77 Thursday under sunny skies. 81 Friday. Right now, it's 82 degrees. I'm staff meteorologist Paul Trombley.
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12: Here's your WGLR Tri-State Forecast. Highs level off around 87 this afternoon under mainly sunny skies. Lows dip down to about 61 tonight, partly cloudy skies. Sunshine mixed with clouds at times tomorrow. Slight chance of thunderstorms. High temperatures reach up to 87. Daytime highs approaching 77 Thursday under sunny skies. 81 Friday. Right now, it's 82 degrees. I'm Staff Meteorologist Paul Trombley.

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4: Here's your WGLR Tri-State forecast. Daytime high is approaching 87 this afternoon under mainly sunny skies. Partly cloudy skies tonight, 60. Partly cloudy skies tomorrow, slight chance for storms, 86. Dry with temperatures above average Thursday and Friday and highs from the upper 70s to the low 80s. Right now, it's 83 degrees. I'm staff meteorologist Jennifer Wojcicki.

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10: Here's your WGLR Tri-State Forecast. Daytime high is approaching 87 this afternoon under mainly sunny skies. Partly cloudy skies tonight, 60. Partly cloudy skies tomorrow, slight chance for storms, 86. Dry with temperatures above average Thursday and Friday and highs from the upper 70s to the low 80s. Right now, it's 83 degrees. I'm staff meteorologist Jennifer Wojcicki.

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10: Here's your WGLR Tri-State Forecast. Daytime high is approaching 87 this afternoon under mainly sunny skies. Partly cloudy skies tonight, 60. Partly cloudy skies tomorrow, slight chance for storms, 86. Dry with temperatures above average Thursday and Friday, and highs from the upper 70s to the low 80s. Right now, it's 83 degrees. I'm Staff Meteorologist Jennifer Wojcicki.

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4: Soybeans and corn were lower, cattle were mixed, hogs were mostly lower. Hello, I'm Megan Grebner with your commodity market update on Brownfield. You better build bigger bins. It's just a suggestion, but regardless, be ready to maximize your per acre profits with MX Series corn by Stein. Stein has yield. Soybeans were lower on fund and technical selling. Soybean meal was also lower Tuesday. The market's expecting another jump in planting pace when the USDA provides its update this afternoon. July beans were down 10.5 at 11.86. August beans down 10.25 at 11.84¾. Corn was lower on fund and technical selling. The market has been monitoring planting progress and weather conditions around the Midwest. The trade is also looking for and evaluating those ongoing talks between the U.S. and Iran. July corn down 5¾ at 457.5. September corn down 5.5 at 464¼. The wheat complex was mixed on spread trade. U.S. wheat prices keep the crop at a competitive disadvantage globally. The market continues to watch rain chances and drought-stricken portions of wheat growing areas. In Chicago, July wheat was down 10¾ at 635.5. September wheat down 11 at 648¼. In Kansas City, July wheat was down 5¾ at 676¼. And in Minneapolis, July wheat was up 2.5 at 692. Live and feeder cattle were mixed on spread trade. Show lists for the week are mixed, higher in Nebraska and Colorado, but lower in Kansas and Texas. June live cattle down $1.07 at 248.22. August lives were down 45 at 239.15. August feeders were down 40 at 349.45. Hogs are mostly lower on ongoing demand uncertainties. June lean hogs up 37 at 96.12. July lean hogs down 27 at $100.12. I'm Megan Grebner for Brownfield.
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6: Here's your WGLR Tri-State forecast. Daytime high is approaching 87 this afternoon under mainly sunny skies. Partly cloudy skies tonight, 60. Partly cloudy skies tomorrow, slight chance for storms, 86. Dry with temperatures above average Thursday and Friday and highs from the upper 70s to the low 80s. Currently, it's 84 degrees. I'm Staff Meteorologist Jennifer Wojcicki.
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8: Here's your WGLR Tri-State forecast. Daytime high is approaching 87 this afternoon under mainly sunny skies. Partly cloudy skies tonight, 60. Partly cloudy skies tomorrow, slight chance for storms, 86. Dry with temperatures above average Thursday and Friday and highs from the upper 70s to the low 80s. Right now, it's 87 degrees. I'm staff meteorologist Jennifer Wojcicki.

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8: Here's your WGLR Tri-State Forecast. Daytime high is approaching 87 this afternoon under mainly sunny skies. Partly cloudy skies tonight, 60. Partly cloudy skies tomorrow, slight chance for storms, 86. Dry with temperatures above average Thursday and Friday and highs from the upper 70s to the low 80s. Right now, it's 87 degrees. I'm staff meteorologist Jennifer Wojcicki.
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3: Here's your WGLR Tri-State forecast. Sunshine mixed with clouds at times this afternoon, with daytime highs approaching 87. Lows level off around 60 tonight, partly cloudy skies. Slight chance of thunderstorms tomorrow, 86, partly cloudy. Lots of sunshine and dry Thursday and Friday, upper 70s. Thursday, low 80s by Friday. Right now, 85. I'm Staff Meteorologist Jennifer Wojcicki.

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Dave Murphy welcoming you to the Welcoming you to the Tuesday afternoon cruise. It's Bailey Zimmerman and Chevy Silverado.

0: 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The Tuesday afternoon cruise with Murph. A beautiful afternoon for some high school softball, and the regional semifinals are going on. 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And here on WGLR, radio only, will be Lancaster at Dodgeville. All of these games with a Raleigh Cheese pregame starting at 4:40, 5 o'clock, first pitch. And it's presented by Cuba City, Keeler, and Darlington Family Dental, as well as Curry Seamless Gutters and Overhead Doors. And no, you didn't imagine it. We were going to cover Platteville at Portage on ESPN 1590. However, our play-by-play person, well, let's just say something suddenly came up. So we're not going to be able to cover that game. But we do have the three that I mentioned, with the one on the Queen Bee Radio Sports YouTube channel. And again, Lancaster at Dodgeville, starting at 4:40 this afternoon here on WGLR.
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12: Here's your WGLR Tri-State forecast. Sunshine mixed with clouds at times this afternoon, with daytime highs approaching 87. Lows level off around 60 tonight, partly cloudy skies. Slight chance of thunderstorms tomorrow, 86, partly cloudy. Lots of sunshine and dry Thursday and Friday, upper 70s. Thursday, low 80s by Friday. Right now, 85. I'm staff meteorologist Jennifer Wojcicki.
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0: 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And congratulations to our winners of Billy Currington tickets. We gave away several pairs in our Crazy for Currington contest. Our grand prize winner, Robin Sandlin of Benton, and also receiving tickets to see Billy Currington this Friday at Five Flag Center. Sandy DeBurr from Keeler. Neela Wallenhorst from Cuba City. Annette Knapp from Lancaster. And Teresa Coppernall from Boscobel. Congratulations. And thanks for getting crazy for Currington with 97.7 Country. You need more information on the show? You want to buy some tickets to see Billy Currington? He's coming this Friday to Five Flags Center. 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
8: Here's your WGLR Tri-State Forecast. Sunshine mixed with clouds at times this afternoon, with daytime highs approaching 87. lows of aloft around 60. Tonight, partly cloudy skies. Slight chance of thunderstorms. Tomorrow, 86, partly cloudy. Lots of sunshine and dry. Thursday and Friday, upper 70s. Thursday, low 80s by Friday. Right now, 85. I'm Staff Meteorologist Jennifer Wojcicki.

0: 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That's in East Dubuque. And tomorrow, it's the Second Harvest Gaze Mills Mobile Food Pantry. That starts at 2 o'clock tomorrow afternoon at the Old Community Building on Main Street at Gaze Mills. 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
4: Here's your WGLR Tri-State forecast. Sunshine mixed with clouds at times this afternoon, with daytime highs approaching 87. Lows level off around 60 tonight, partly cloudy skies. Slight chance of thunderstorms tomorrow, 86, partly cloudy. Lots of sunshine and dry Thursday and Friday, upper 70s. Thursday, low 80s by Friday. Right now, 85. I'm Staff Meteorologist Jennifer Wojcicki.

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0: 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A new artist, his name is Porter Martin, and his brand new song, X's in Texas. 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
12: Here's your WGLR Tri-State forecast. Sunshine mixed with clouds at times this afternoon, with daytime highs approaching 87. Lows level off around 60 tonight, partly cloudy skies. Slight chance of thunderstorms tomorrow, 86, partly cloudy. Lots of sunshine and dry Thursday and Friday, upper 70s. Thursday, low 80s by Friday. Right now, 85. I'm staff meteorologist Jennifer Wojcicki.
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0: 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Dave Murphy, and I'm going to turn things over to John Satterley because he will have Grant Regional Health Center and People's State Bank coverage of high school softball, the regional semifinal between Lancaster at Dodgeville, with the Raleigh Cheese pregame starting in just a few minutes and the first pitch at 5 o'clock. 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
9: Here's your WGLR Tri-State Forecast. Sunshine mixed with clouds at times this afternoon, with daytime highs approaching 87. Lows level off around 60 tonight, partly cloudy skies. Slight chance of thunderstorms tomorrow, 86, partly cloudy. Lots of sunshine and dry Thursday and Friday, upper 70s. Thursday, low 80s by Friday. Right now, 85. I'm staff meteorologist Jennifer Wojcicki.
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1: Welcome to Wilson Park in Dodgeville. Gene Van Dyke Field, as it's a WIAA Division III regional semifinal softball matchup. As it is, the number 4 seed Dodgeville Dodgers hosting the number 5 seeded Lancaster Flying Arrows. From the Ayers Furniture broadcast booth, I'm John Satterley, as we are now to the playoffs. And it feels like playoff weather, too, with temperatures in the mid to upper 80s across southwest Wisconsin. Sunshine, dry conditions, and a complete opposite of what we've seen weather-wise leading up to the latter part of May. The number 4 seed, the Dodgeville Dodgers, they have a 9-11 record, according to Max Preps, overall 6-4 in the SWC. The Lancaster Flying Arrows, 11-12 overall, 5-5 in the SWC. Winner today will play on Thursday in a regional final. This is the Prairie du Chien sectional. They will face the winner of the number 1 versus number 8 contest going on this afternoon at Poinette. Poinette's the number 1 seed. Columbus, the number 8 seed. Coming up here in our pregame show, presented to you by Raleigh's Cheese House at the intersection of Highways 11 and 23 in the heart of Lafayette County. Don't forget the cheese. Yes, there is a roundabout going to be put in right there near Raleigh Cheese. You can still get to Raleigh Cheese and enjoy their squeaky fresh cheese curds every Friday and all of their specialty cheeses. Make sure you still check them out. Follow them on Facebook. They'll give you all the directions how to get to Raleigh Cheese. Had a chance to talk to head coach Josh Jensen of the Lancaster Flying Arrows. We will have coming your way in the Raleigh Cheese pregame show your injury report presented to you by Russell Law Offices. 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Colors of the game, Cuba City, Keeler, Darlington Family Dental. Also, your shoebox scoreboard. It is all on the way. We got just a couple of minutes to get all of that information to you before our first pitch between the Dodgeville Dodgers and the Lancaster Flying Arrows. 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
1: 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The number 4 seed Dodgeville Dodgers hosting the number 5 seed Lancaster Flying Arrows. A lot of games going on today. Half the teams playing today. Their season will come to an end. The other half will get ready for a regional championship game coming up on Thursday. Let's take a look at the brackets as they are set up. First for Division III, we know two of the matchups just told you about here, Lancaster versus Dodgeville, and the number 1 seed Poinette hosting number 8 seeded Columbus. Columbus got here via a 6-5 victory over 9 seed Lake Mills last Thursday. The lower portion of the bracket, number 3 seed Monticello New Glarus, they are hosting number 6 seed Cambridge. And River Valley, they're the number 7 seed. They are at number 2 seeded Lodi. River Valley.
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1: Division 3, we know two of the matchups just told you about here, Lancaster versus Dodgeville, and the number 1 seed Poinette hosting number 8 seeded Columbus. Columbus got here via a 6-5 victory over 9 seed Lake Mills last Thursday. The lower portion of the bracket, number 3 seed Monticello New Glarus, they are hosting number 6 seed Cambridge. And River Valley, they're the number 7 seed. They are at number 2 seeded Lodi. River Valley defeated Partyville 14-4 in 6 innings.

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1: Fenimore Golden Eagles are hosting number 8 seed Nisida. Nisida got to the regional semifinals by 11-7 victory over Whitehall. Number 4 seed, the Riverdale Chieftains, are hosting Bangor. Melrose Mindoro hosting Cashton, and number 2 seed, Iowa Grant. The Panthers are hosting number 7 seed, Luther. The lower portion of the Division 4 bracket, Merrill Point, the number 1 seed, they're hosting 8 seeded Parkview. The Cuba City Cubans are the 4 seed, they're hosting number 5, Belleville Wildcats. Number 6 seed, the Darlington Redbirds, they're on the road to take on number 3 seed, Deerfield. And Wisconsin Heights, they're the 7th seed. They are at number 2 seeded Marshall. In Division 2, actually, I thought I had Division 2 here. Oh, yeah, I do have Division 2 here. Number 6 seed Platteville Hillman, they are at Portage. Number 2 seed Monroe, the Cheesemakers, hosting number 7 seed Sauk Prairie. Mount Horeb's a 1 seed. They are hosting Reedsburg. And also in that bracket, Evansville, the 4 seed, hosting McFarland. In Division 5, the number 1 seed, the Barneveld Golden Eagles, they are hosting number 9 seed, Southwestern, as you heard on 97.7 Country, WGLR, last Thursday. The Wildcats defeated number 8 seed, Pecatonica, 6-2, to get into that matchup against the 1 seed, Barneveld Golden Eagles. Potosi Castle's a 4 seed, they're hosting number 5, River Ridge. Wazika Steuben's a 3 seed. They are hosting number 6 seed, Argyle Blackhawk, and Belmont. They're number 2 seed. They're hosting number 7, Highland. That is one of the games on our Queen Bee Radio stations and on the Queen Bee Radio Sports YouTube channel. 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We have many games going on today. When we come back, I have a chance to talk to head coach of Lancaster Flying Arrows, Josh Jensen. I'll have that for you coming up in just a moment here in our Raleigh Chiefs pregame show, WIAA. Regional semifinal softball Division 3, Lancaster at Dodgeville, right here on 97.7 Country, WGLR.
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1: 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Talk with head coach Josh Jensen of the Lancaster Flying Arrows. And what a difference a week makes with weather, isn't it, coach?
5: Yeah, we got some great weather today. We're looking forward to playing in this. This is softball weather.
1: Absolutely. And going up against the Dodgeville Dodgers, seems like they've had your number lately. But what have you learned from those two games in the regular season that you're going to be able to bring into this contest?
5: I think we're in a league that anybody can beat anybody on any given day. So we've had a lot of adversity this year, a lot of ups and downs. First game we came off a big injury, trying to find ourselves. And second game just had some errors that game kind of snowballed and got away from us. So they always say it's hard to beat a team three times. Yep. I'm hoping that adage comes through today.
1: Absolutely. How is your team health-wise coming into this playoff matchup?
5: We're pretty healthy right now, so just the one player that was out for the year, Natalie Keller. Other than that, everybody here is healthy and ready to go.
1: How has your team grown? Is this from the first day of practice here to the playoffs? What you've seen growth-wise has really made you proud of this team, not so much from a record standpoint, but from a growth standpoint.
5: Yeah, we only have two seniors, and one's just coming back after a year off. So we got a solid junior class that stepped up, and some of them who hadn't played a whole lot are getting a lot more playing time, and they're really rising to the occasion. Similarly, we only have two sophomores, and then a big freshman class, and some of

0: those freshmen that had to grow up in a hurry. And at the end of the year, it's kind of like they got a whole season under their belt. They're not rookies anymore, so we're excited about that.
1: Absolutely. Final question for you, Coach. Keys to the game. I know one score, one more run than your opponent is always the greatest key to the game, but what do you want to see from the Flying Arrows this afternoon to advance to a regional championship game?
0: I just want us to be aggressive and play our game. If we don't beat ourselves, we're tough to beat. We two quality pitchers, some great hitters. We can play really good defense too. Sometimes we just are our own worst enemy. So if we just control the things that we can control and play our game, I really like our odds.
1: Appreciate the time, Coach. Look forward to seeing a great one, and good luck to your Flying Arrows.
0: Thank you very much. Appreciate the coverage.
1: Thank you very much. That's Head Coach Josh Jensen, the Lancaster Flying Arrows, joining us here in the Raleigh Chiefs pregame show. More after this timeout is WIAA Tournament Softball on 97.7 Country, WGLR.
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1: 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Steve Prestigard has the call on X107.1 of Highland at Belmont. 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I feel like one of our sponsorships we should have would be for bug spray. What happened? Unbelievable. We barely had a spring, and now we have the bugs out and about today. That's welcome to Wisconsin weather. If you don't like it, wait 5 minutes. I think it's the saying my mom always had. I think that's the saying a lot of people have as well. 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The WIAA Division III Regional Semifinal Softball matchup between the number four-seeded Dodgeville Dodgers and the number five-seeded Lancaster Flying Arrows. 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
1: 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First for the visitors, the Lancaster Flying Arrows under head coach Josh Jensen with an 11-12 overall record, 5-5 in the SWC, sends out this lineup. Batting first, the catcher number 33, Addison Morgan. Batting second, the first baseman number 3, Maddie Hill. In the three hole, the third baseman number 14, Taya McGuire. Batting cleanup, the pitchers number 7, Lily Edge. Batting fifth at shortstop, number 2, Greta Jensen. Batting sixth, the right fielder, number 17, Audrey Foley. Batting seventh, Amelia Johnson. She's the center fielder, wearing number 13. Batting eighth, Emma Rich, the designated player, wearing number 25. And Riley Hirth, the left fielder, batting ninth. She's wearing number 5. In the flex position, the second baseman, number 8, Morgan Hill. The Dodgeville Dodgers defensive lineup looks like this. The starting pitcher is Michaela Lathrop. She's wearing number 99. And then behind the plate, Tia Krubaugh. She's a catcher wearing number 13. That's your starting battery for the Dodgeville Dodgers. From left to right on the infield, Elena Bradley is at third base. Emma Doherty is at shortstop. Brianna Wosley at second base. And the first baseman is Addison Riley. Left field, Skylar Quinn. Bree Wanicki is in right field. And Brielle Walmer is in center field. 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I think we've got everything all ready to go here from Dodgeville. I think we do. Everything looks like it's working. The sun is shining. It is in the 80s today. It's definitely a warm one, especially when you're not used to it. And trust me, when I'm saying that, it's not being said in complaints. It is just being said as an observation. Lancaster has fallen both times against the Dodgers this season. April 24th, Dodgeville defeated Lancaster 10-7. That game in Lancaster. And on May 7th, Dodgeville over Lancaster 16-4. Timely hitting in that first game, a first inning grand slam. And then the second game, it was the pitching that were key for the Dodgeville Dodgers. Last time that the Lancaster Flying Arrows defeated the Dodgers, May 10th, 2024. It was a 5-4 win in Lancaster. The first pitch is swing and a miss for strike one. 5 o'clock on the button for the first pitch. Game time temperature in Dodgeville, 86 degrees. And the second pitch will be fouled to the right side. Quickly the hole, 0-2 is Addison Morgan. No balls and two strikes as Michaela Lathrop winding and dealing. The wind and the deal. High for a ball. One ball and two strikes. Leadoff batter is Addison Morgan. Matty Hill on deck. Tim McGuire due up third. Here in the top of the first inning for the Lancaster Flying Arrows. The 1-2. Swung on and missed. Strike three. One away. Matty Hill now the batter. Southwest Health has over 24 specialty services and more than 50 specialists, so you can have specialized care without traveling far from home. 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Hill awaits the first pitch. That is going to miss the zone for a ball. One ball and no strikes. Claire Bank with their 8 convenient locations in southwest Wisconsin where they say, we can do that. Member FDIC and an equal housing lender. The wind and the deal is going to be high for a ball. Two balls and no strikes to the Arrow first baseman, Matty Hill. Hill coming into this contest batting .356. Leading batter for the Arrows. That one's also going to be high with a fastball, 3-0. Tam McGuire due up. If you're just joining us, one out, nobody on. Top of the first inning. From Wilson Park in Dodgeville. The 3-0. That's in there for a strike, 3-1. Taking all the way was Matty Hill. Just a beautiful day today in southwest Wisconsin. One of those days you'd like to order up, maybe a little muggy for some. That's going to be hit high in the air. It's in right field and playable for number two. Catch made by Bree Wanneke as she was able to settle under it for out number two. Now Taya McGuire will come up to the dish. Didn't have to move too much in right field, did Bree Wanneke. The wind not going to play much of a factor this afternoon. There is a light breeze that is coming from my back, which is facing toward right field. The lefty looks at the first pitch, low and away for a ball. One ball and no strikes to Taya McGuire, the third baseman. Tam McGuire batting .254 this season. That looks the pitch high for a ball. Two balls and no strikes. As a team, the Flying Arrows are batting .260 on the season with 8 home runs. That's going to be a rise ball high, 3-0. Michaela Lathrop using a few pitches here in the early going. She does have two outs and nobody on in the top of the first. Here's a 3-0. That's in there for a strike, 3-1. Lily Edge is in the on-deck circle. She would be next if Tam McGuire can find a way on. Lefty asking for time. Now she's set. The 3-1. That's going to miss. Ball four, walked her. A two-out walk issued by Michaela Lathrop will let Lily Edge, today's starting pitcher for the Lancaster Flying Arrows, into the batter's box. Lily Edge batting .300 on the season. .70 at bats. Has 21 hits. Pitches low for a ball. Snap thrown over to first base. Not in time. Catching McGuire leaning with her secondary lead. She had probably about a 6-7 step lead. And thrown back over to first base. Tia Krubaugh is like, uh-uh. Swung on and missed with a fastball. It's 1-1. I don't know if you want to call that one a little bit of a changeup, but it seemed like just a little bit was taken off on that pitch by Michaela Lathrop, just sunk at the last minute. The 1-1. I'll be fouled to the right side out of play. Count now is one ball and two strikes. Greta Jensen is on deck, and she would be next if Lily Edge can find a way on. One on, two out. We're in the top of the first inning in a scoreless tie. On your shoebox scoreboard. Lathrop gets her sign and deals. That's going to be fouled back. Out of play. We'll do it once again. One ball and two strikes. Community First Bank, for you and the communities where you live, work, and play. 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Swing and a miss. Strike three. To retire the side, Lily Edge goes down with a strikeout. No runs, no hits, one walk, left one left on base. We go to the bottom of the first inning on the shoebox scoreboard. It is Lancaster 0, Dodgeville coming to bat on 97.7 Country, WGLR.
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1: 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Michaela Lathrop, Brianna Wosley, and Emma Doherty, the first three batters scheduled for the Dodgers in the bottom of the first inning, to face starting pitcher Lily Edge of the Lancaster Flying Arrows. Michaela Lathrop, the pitcher, she is wearing number 99. Very rare on any sport to see somebody wearing number 99, but she's rocking that as she steps into the batter's box. The first pitch is going to be hit into high center, right center field, and it will be on the run, making the catch. Out number one, Amelia Johnson. She was on her horse, and she had to run into the gap into right center field to make the catch for out number one. Beautiful play. Brianna Wosley now stepping up to the dish. One out, nobody on, bottom of the first inning, 0-0. That first pitch is going to be high for a ball. One ball and no strikes. Here's the deal, that's going to be missing the zone, two balls and no strikes. Lancaster Dental Associates and Fenimore Smiles. 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That pitch is going to be low and inside with an off-speed pitch, 3-0. Brianna Wosley, the batter, the Dodgers second baseman. Nobody on, one out. Bottom of the first inning, a scoreless tie. Edge winds and deals. That'll be in there for a strike, 3-1. 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The 3-1. That'll be hit into right field, but it'll be playable. Caught by the right fielder, Audrey Foley, for out number two. Emma Doherty now will step up to the plate, the Dodgers shortstop. Bailey Excavating, excellently executing your excavation project. Say that three times fast. Including fence line and site prep, waterways, dams, and demolition. That's Bailey Excavating of Potosi. Two out, nobody on, bottom of the first. Pitch is going to be just a bit high for a ball. One ball and no strikes. A warm afternoon here in southwest Wisconsin. That pitch is going to be high for a ball, two of them. Two balls and no strikes. Here on this very mild afternoon. That's in there for a strike, 2-1 to Emma Doherty. Doherty coming in this game batting 324. Five home runs to lead the Dodgers. Here's the 2-1. That'll be hit high in the air. Shallow left field, coming on and making the catch. Riley Hurth for out number three. 1-2-3 inning. We've played one at Wilson Park. Dick Van Dyke Field. Gene Van Dyke Field, excuse me, in Dodgeville. 0-0 on the Schubar scoreboard. 97.7 Country, WGLR.
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1: 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The 5, 6, and 7 batters for the Lancaster Flying Arrows, Greta Jansen, Audrey Foley, and Amelia Johnson, due up the top of the second inning to face Michaela Lathrop. That pitch is going to be high for a ball count, evens, one ball and one strike. Only one walk allowed. We've seen only one base runner here by both teams. And what could be a pitcher's duel, even though both previous games said otherwise. The 1-1. That's in there. Fastball for a strike. 1-2. 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The 1-2. Swung on and missed. Strike three. Greta Jensen is down. And now Audrey Foley will step up to the dish. Michaela Lathrop now with three strikeouts of the four outs so far in our contest. Been able to have a really good variety with her pitches. That pitch is in there for a strike. Garthway Real Estate and New Home Construction and Bob's Electric of Dodgeville offers top quality appliances from GE, Whirlpool, Maytag, KitchenAid, Frigidaire, and Speed Queen. That's Bob's Electric right here in Dodgeville. That pitch is going to be low for a ball. Count evens, one ball and one strike. Audrey Foley, the Flying Arrow right fielder, wearing number 17. The right-handed batter awaits the 1-1 offering. That's grounded to the right side, left side. Fielded cleanly, throw to first in time. 6-3 if you're scoring at home for out number two. Cleanly fielded by Emma Doherty, tossing it over to Addison Riley. Now Amelia Johnson stepping up to the plate. Amelia Johnson this season, batting 241. Swing and a miss by the Arrows center fielder for strike one. No balls and one strike. Gorgon Funeral Services, caring for families since 1916. 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And Mineral Point. The 0-1. That's showing bunt. She lays down a beauty. Throw to first will be not in time. Infield single for Amelia Johnson. It was fielded cleanly by Elena Bradley. Throwing over to first, it was not a clean play by Addison Riley, but you have to admit that Amelia Johnson outran that one, so no error on the play. That's an infield hit. Now the designated player, Emma Rich, steps up to the plate. Rich batting 154 on the season. She looks at the strike, throw down to first base. Not in time, but Lancaster's secondary lead kind of bouncing away from first base. That's definitely tempting a throw.
10: by Tia Krubaugh. Wonder if Lancaster's trying to set something up for later on in the game. Just have to wait and see. The 0-1. Now going to try to steal second base. Throw down there is in time. Out number three. 2-6 on the caught stealing, and that retires the side. No runs, one hit, nobody left on base. We go to the bottom of the second inning on the shoebox scoreboard. Lancaster, Dodgeville, tied at zero on 97.7 Country, WGLR.
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10: 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As I see, 4, 5, and 6 batters for the Dodgeville Dodgers in the bottom of the second inning to face Lily Edge. Addison Riley, the first one to face her, and she grounds one left side base hit. Solid contact by the Dodger first baseman for the leadoff runner on at first. Elena Bradley now, the third baseman, will step up to the plate. One on, nobody out. Bottom of the second inning, scoreless tie. 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The wind and the pitch. Ground ball right side. It'll be stopped by the second baseman. Tossed to second in time for one. No play at second. So Riley is out on a 4-6 fielder's choice. Lena Bradley will replace Riley at first base now with one away. Bria Walmer stepping up to the plate. Walmer batting .400 on the season. Grant Regional Health Center's ortho team, Dr. Brad Binsfeld and Nate Stoko, PAC, provide exceptional care for sports-related injuries. 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That's a seeing eye single into shallow left field. Two on with one out here in the bottom of the first inning. First runner for either team in scoring position now for Skylar Quinn. Quinn batting .240 on the season. She has 13 runs driven in. 12 hits, 13 runs driven in, so she's made her at-bats count this season. Here's the pitch from Edge. It's a chopper foul down the third baseline. Owen won the count. 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Bradley at second, Walmer at first, one out here in this bottom of the second inning. And an off-speed pitch is swung on and missed for strike two, no balls and two strikes. Quinn's offered at that one, and halfway through the swing, you tell her, like, I don't want to do this. Definitely fooled her. Now the 0-2, fouled straight back. Ooh, almost clocked a kid walking by. Had about a four-year-old boy just walking right by, and it almost took him out. Edward Jones, Reeves Wealth Management in Platteville, Utter Brothers Creamery in Boscobel, and Fritz's Burner Service in Darlington. The 0-2, fouled straight back, almost the exact same place. West End Salvage of Lancaster, see Junkyard Joe Krantz of the West End Salvage team for recycling, as well as construction and demolition waste, too. That's West End Salvage, Lancaster. No balls, two strikes, one out, two on. The pitch. Swung on and missed. Strike three. Skylar Quinn is down on strikes. Now there's two away for Bree Wunicki, the left fielder for the Dodgers. Haverland Heating and Cooling of Cuba City, Lyle Financial Group in Platteville, and Veterinary Associates of Hazel Green and Galena, proud sponsors of high school sports on Queen Bee Radio. Here's the first pitch. That's low for a ball, 1-0. Lily Edge trying to get out of this jam here for the Flying Arrows with two on and two out. Here's the 1-0 offering. That'll be hit high in the air. It's in center field, and it will be a home run over the head of the center fielder, Amelia Johnson, and it's a three-run home run for Bree Wunicki, and the Dodgers lead 3-0. That ball just kept on climbing by Bree Wunicki as it was to dead center field. From our vantage point behind home plate, it looked like it was just a routine fly ball that Amelia Johnson was camped underneath of it and would have had the play. It just kept on going. She did jump for it and went over her glove. And now the Dodgers lead 3-0. Tia Krubaugh now is the batter. Took a little bit of extra time being the catcher. Had to get the leg protectors off. Now there's a one hopper fielded cleanly at third base. Throw over to first will be in time for out number three. But the damage is done by the Dodgers. A two-out, three-run home run by Bree Wunicki gives the Dodgers a 3-0 lead. Through two innings of play, this is WIAA Division III Regional Semifinal Softball Action on 97.7 Country, WGLR.
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10: 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Dodge with a 3-0 lead after the three-run home run by Bree Wunicki. Now let's see how the Flying Arrows respond. That first pitch is swung on to miss for strike one. 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One ball and one strike. 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Lathrop with the wind and deal. It's a one hopper right back to her. Throw it first in time for out number one. Riley Hirth, the left fielder for the Flying Arrows, now stepping up to the plate. 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Taking her time, Riley Hirth steps back into the batter's box and awaits the 1-0. That's low for a ball, 2-0. 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If you're just joining us, 3-0 in favor of the Dodgeville Dodgers. A 3-run home run by Bree Wanicki in the bottom of the second inning is the difference right now. The count 3-0 to the flying arrow left fielder, Riley Hurth. Addison Morgan is in the on-deck circle. And not much of a breeze at all here in Dodgeville. The sun beating down the 3-0. Ball for Wachter. One-out walk is issued by Michaela Lathrop. Now stop of the order time for Addison Morgan. She was a strikeout victim to lead off the game. Applied Micro is your computer networking specialist in Platteville, Dodgeville, at appliedmicro.biz. As I say that now, a little bit of a breeze. It feels really nice. Infielders playing in, thinking bunt. First pitch is high and inside for a ball. One ball and no strikes. 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The 1-0. That's chopped toward short, could be two. Toss to second for one. Toss to first is not in time. So a fielder's choice. 6-4, retiring Riley Hurth. And Addison Morgan is on at first base with two out. And Maddie Hill now the batter. She flew out to right field her first time up. She's batting .356 on the season. Two home runs, 15 driven in. There are two outs and one on here on top of the third. That pitch is going to be in there for a strike. 0-1. Addison Morgan bouncing off of first base trying to draw a throw. Instead, you had Tia Krubaugh just kind of walking the ball back out toward the pitcher's circle. The 0-1 on its way. That's high in the air, left side of the infield. Underneath and making the catch for the Dodgeville Dodgers is Alana Bradley to retire the side. No runs, no hits. One left on base. We go to the bottom of the third. It is Dodgeville 3, Lancaster 0. 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
10: 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We go to the bottom of the third inning with the Dodgers holding on to a 3-0 lead. As will be top of the order time for the Dodgers. 1, 2, and 3 batters. Michaela Lathrop, Brianna Wosley, and Emma Doherty. That first swing is going to be a line drive into center field for a base hit. A one hopper right to Amelia Johnson, center field. The leadoff runner is on for the second consecutive inning for the Dodgers. Now, Brianna Wosley, she flew out to right field her first time up, steps up to the batter's box. 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That can be hit high in the air. Shallow center field, could be trouble, but it's going to be caught by the shortstop. Greta Jensen for out number one. Emma Doherty now stepping up to the plate. 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Doherty flew out to left field her first time up. That pitch is going to be off-speed pitch high for a ball. One ball, no strikes, one out. Shoebox scoreboard, 3-0 Dodgeville leading Lancaster. Also, Highland is leading Belmont 2-1, going to the bottom of the third inning. That pitch is going to be high in the air in the infield, almost identical to the last play. Pop out to the shortstop, Greta Jensen, for out number two. Look like there's a little confusion there for a moment between Greta Jensen and Morgan Hill. Addison Riley now the batter. One for one, she singled her first time up. She was caught stealing. She wasn't caught stealing. She was thrown out on a fielder's choice at second base. Off-speed pitch in there for a strike, 0-1. 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Second pitch is fouled straight back, 0-2. 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Bailey Excavating, excellently executing your excavation projects, including fence line and site prep, waterways dammed and demolition. Bailey Excavating of Potosi. There's a check swing that will be fielded by the pitcher. Throw to first in time for out number three. A leadoff batter, a leadoff base hit goes to waste. It's three consecutive outs to retire the side through three innings of play. Dodgeville 3, Lancaster 0, 97.7 Country, WGLR.
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10: 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As they're checking out Tam McGuire, making sure she's okay. She shrugs off pretty much everybody. First pitch is going to be low for a ball to Lily Edge. She was a strikeout victim to end the first inning. 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High and outside with the fastball, 2-0. Pitcher versus pitcher. Michaela Lathrop for the Dodgers. Pitching to Lily Edge, today's starter for the Flying Arrows. The 2-0. That's chopped. It'll be off the glove of the pitcher. Dribbling to second, throw to first will be in time. 1-4-3 for out number one. Tam McGuire advances to second base. It was a great play by the Dodgers second baseman, Brianna Wosley, to stay with that one after it went off of Lathrop's glove. And now Greta Jensen stepping up to the plate. She was a strikeout victim to lead off the second. Pitch high for a ball, 1-0. Garthwaite Real Estate and New Home Construction, proud sponsor of today's Dodgeville versus Lancaster matchup. And the 1-0, low for a ball, 2-0. 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Two balls, no strikes, one out, top four. 3-0 Dodgers. The pitch, swung on and missed for a strike, 2-1. 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The 2-1, low for a ball, 3-1. Lancaster trying to get a rally going here in the top of the fourth inning. Runner on in scoring position. Oh, I think for the first time all game. Swung on and missed for strike two. That was a rise ball by Michaela Lathrop. Three balls, two strikes, one out. One on. Lathrop gets her sign, the payoff pitch. Swung on and missed, strike three. Now that's two away. Audrey Foley stepped up to plate. She grounded out to shortstop back in the second inning. 2-0. Runner on at second. Lancaster desperately needs to score a run. That pitch is going to be high for a ball. One ball and no strikes. 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Pitch is low for a ball, 2-0. Now the Trophy Husbands, Chris O'Leary Band, and Cherry Pie will be there as well. Tickets, $10. 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Two balls, no strikes. Two out, runner out at second. That pitch is in there for a strike, 2-1. Taking just a touch off of that one was Michaela Lathrop. She's been pitching a gem here this afternoon. Through 3 2/3 innings, she's only allowed one hit. The pitch, that's going to be a foul ball. Count evens, two balls and two strikes. Garthwaite Real Estate and New Home Construction. 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Bender Outdoors on the Square in Lancaster. Two balls, two strikes, two out. The pitch. Just outside for a ball. The count runs full. Clear Reflections Window Cleaning Service of Platteville and Iverson Construction of Keeler. Three balls, two strikes, two out. Runner on at second base. Lathrop gets her sign. And the payoff pitch. Low ball for Walker. And with the wild pitch, it goes around. And taking a big turn at third is Tam McGuire. She will stay at third. So now runners are on at the corners. With two out for Amelia Johnson. Amelia has the lone Lancaster flying arrow base hit. She was caught stealing to end the second inning, but she'd love to get another base knock here. Dodgeville 3, Lancaster 0, top of the fourth inning. The pitch swung on and missed for strike one. 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Perfect weather this upcoming week to get anything outdoors done, if you don't mind the heat. The 0-1, high for a ball, one ball and one strike. 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Michaela Lathrop trying to get out of the worst jam she's had in this contest. Ground ball left side, fielded cleanly. Throw to first in time to retire the side. 5-3. It was hit right on the barrel, but playing perfect defense was Elena Bradley to retire the side. No runs, no hits, two left on base. We go to the bottom of the fourth inning on the shoebox scoreboard. It is Dodgeville 3, Lancaster 0 on 97.7 Country, WGLR.
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10: 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Bottom of the fourth inning. There's going to be a drive to left field. It's a base hit. First pitch. One hit for Emma Rich. She's actually going to round first. She's going to try for second. It's a double. Elena Bradley with a leadoff double on the first pitch of the fourth inning. And the Dodgers are cooking. I was going to say the 5, 6, and 7 hole batters due up here for the Dodgers in the bottom of the fourth inning with a 3-0 lead, trying to get some more insurance runs. Brielle Walmer, the batter. She'll foul that one straight back. She had a single and scored a run. Back in the second. West End Salvage of Lancaster. See Junkyard Joe Krantz of the West End Salvage team for recycling as well as construction and demolition waste too. See West End Salvage of Lancaster. And Northland Buildings. The 0-1. Off-speed pitch, swing and a miss. First strike two. Taking something off of that one was Lily Edge. No balls, two strikes, nobody out. Runner on at second. Shoebox scoreboard, 3-0. Dodgers with the lead. All powered by a Bree Wanneke three-run home run. In the second, swung on and missed. Strike three. Walmer is down, and that's a second strikeout of the afternoon for Lily Edge. Now Skylar Quinn is up to the plate. She was a strikeout victim in the second. Bree Wanneke is in the on-deck circle. Here's the first pitch from Lily Edge. In there for a strike, 0-1. Cunis Chrysler Jeep Dodge Ram of Platteville powers our audio stream of today's broadcast. 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Head to Cunis in Platteville. The 0-1. That one's crushed into left field, but it's going to be caught because it was right at the left fielder, Riley Hirth, for out number two. A tomahawk chop at that one. And now Bree Wanneke is the batter. Three-run home run. Her swing is the reason you have three runs on the board in favor of the Dodgers. Lily Edge going to try to get her out this time around. That pitch off speed in there for a strike, 0-1. Elena Bradley is at second base. She had a leadoff double. 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Member FDIC, as that one's going to be a little blooper into shallow left field for a base hit. Rounding third and coming home to score is Elena Bradley, and it's 4-0 Dodgers. RBI single for Bree Wanneke. She has all four runs batted in for the Dodgers here in this regional semifinal. Tia Kruvaugh, the catcher, will come up to the plate with two out and one on. Second time she's had to take the leg guards off because there were multiple outs. The wind and the deal from Lily Edge. Foul ball, 0-1. 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That's going to be hit, and a rocket shot caught by the shortstop. Greta Jensen for out number three. The Dodgers score a run on an RBI single by Bree Wunicki, and through four innings of play, it's Dodgeville 4 and Lancaster 0 on 97.7 Country WGLR.
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4: 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The 8, 9, and 1 batters for the Flying Arrows. Emma Rich, Riley Hirth, and Addison Morgan due up in the top of the fifth inning to face Michaela Lathrop, who has thrown a gem this afternoon. A pitch high for a ball, one ball, and one strike. 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Lathrop deals. High and outside, ball two, two, and one. And I'd say it's a little, just a touch more than midway through. Your mid-game report presented to you by McNett Electric of Belmont for all of your electrical needs. Only one hit allowed to this point by Michaela Lathrop. That's a ball, two balls, and two strikes. She has walked two, and she has hit one batter. Oh, excuse me, she's walked three, and she's hit a batter, but only one base hit allowed by Michaela Lathrop. The 2-2. Outside, count runs full, 3-2. The Dodgeville Dodgers, all four runs have been driven in by Bree Wanneke, the Dodger left fielder. Three-run home run in the second inning and an RBI single last inning. That is the difference in this one. The payoff pitch. Low ball for Wachter. And the leadoff batter is on for the Flying Arrows, as Riley Hirth now will step up to the dish. Community First Bank, for you and the communities where you live, work, and play. 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The Flying Arrows, again, have only mustered one base hit. That ball's going to be low, 1-0. Again, they've been able to get on base with four walks now and a hit by pitch. But again, the Flying Arrows have not been able to really get any type of offense strung together. The pitch, that's low for a ball, 2-0. 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Two balls and one strike. One on. Top five. Stewbox scoreboard shows 4-0 in favor of the Dodgers. Out-of-town scoreboard coming up after this 2-1 delivery. Showing bunt. And the bunt trying to steal second base on the low pitch. And out at second. Emma Rich is pegged off of second base a second time. That Tia Krubaugh has nailed a Lancaster base runner. Now there's one away, and the 2-2. That'll be a grounder right side, backhanded field, and out at first base. One unassisted. And now there's two away. Great play by Addison Riley. And now Addison Morgan coming up to the plate for the Flying Arrows. Two away and nobody on for Lancaster. The pitch, that's going to hit her. Almost kind of looked like she leaned into that one. She didn't exactly try to avoid it. Now Maddie Hill will come up to the plate. 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

0: 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That's a fastball swung on and missed for strike one. No balls and one strike. Bailey Excavating, excellently executing your excavation projects, including fence line and site prep, waterways, dams, and demolition. Bailey Excavating of Potosi. No balls, one strike, two out, one on, top five. That's going to be hit in the left field. That's down the line of base hit. Rounding second, heading to third. And now going from third to be heading home is Addison Morgan. And the Flying Arrows are on the board with an RBI double. Addison Morgan scores. Maddie Hill with a RBI double. And the score is now 4-1. And just like that, the Flying Arrow faithful that made their way to Wilson Park, unable to have something to cheer for. Now Taya McGuire, she swings and misses at the first pitch. No official at bat. She walked her first time up, and she was hit by a pitch her last time up. She's behind in the count 0-1. Now it's 0-2, another big swing and miss. Tim Slack Auction Realty has buyers looking for agricultural, commercial, and residential properties. If you've been considering selling, call Tim, Kathy, and Chase and their staff today. Tim Slack Auction Realty, Fenimore, Lancaster. Low and outside with the off-speed pitch, one ball and two strikes. Belmont 9, Highland 3 going into the bottom of the fifth inning on our shoebox scoreboard. That game on X107-1. That one's going to be called strike three, painting the outside portion of the plate for strike three, and that will retire the side. The Flying Arrows are on the board as an RBI double by Maddie Hill cuts into the Dodger lead. Go to the bottom of the fifth inning. Dodgeville 4, Lancaster 1, 97.7 Country, WGLR.
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0: 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Top of the order time for the Dodgers. 1, 2, and 3 batters. Michaela Lathrop, Brianna Wosley, and Emma Doherty due up to face Lily Edge. Dodgeville 4, Lancaster 1. Bottom of the fifth inning in this WIAA Division 3 regional semifinal matchup. Winner moves on to play Thursday in a regional championship. That's hit high and deep into left field, and it is gone! Solo home run by Michaela Lathrop, and it makes it 5-1 Dodgers. That was a shot off the bat of Michaela Lathrop, helping her own cause, setting a solo home run over the field fence in left field. Dodgeville now leads 5-1. Brianna Wosley now will step up to the plate for the Dodgers. Laylee Center Monroe, call your local dairy automation specialist, Jordan Wilson, at Laylee Center Monroe. 1906 Cocktail and Wine Bar in Platteville, and Pilling Electric Service and PE Pump Service in Montfort. And the pitch, High for a ball, 1-0. 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The wind and the deal. And there for a strike. 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Swung on and missed, an eye-high fastball for a strike. One ball and two strikes to Brianna Wosley with Emma Doherty in the on-deck circle. Nobody out. Bottom of the fifth, 5-1 Dodgers. That's going to be hit high in the air. Shallow center field, going out and making the snow cone catch for the Flying Arrows was Morgan Hill for out number one. Emma Doherty now coming up to the plate. She's 0 for 2 this afternoon. Iverson Construction of Keeler, Veterinary Associates of Hazel Green and Galena, Lyle Financial Group in Platteville, Haverland Heating and Cooling of Cuba City. And can't forget about Northland Buildings. First pitch is going to be in there for a strike to Emma Doherty, 0-1. Shoebox scoreboard from around the area. Going to the bottom of the fifth inning, Belmont 9, Highland 3. That one's going to be hit high in the air. Shallow center field coming on and making the catch for the Flying Arrows is Amelia Johnson for out number two. Addison Riley now will step up to the plate. She is 1 for 2. She had a single to lead off the second inning, and then she grounded out back to the pitcher. Two out, nobody on, bottom five. One run already in this inning, a leadoff home run by the leadoff batter. That pitch just a bit high for a ball. One ball and no strikes. Grant Regional Health Center's ortho team, Dr. Brad Binsfeld and Nate Stoko, PAC, provide exceptional care for sports-related injuries. That's ripped to the center field, and that is gone! Line drive shot by Addison Riley, and it's now 6-1 Dodgers. That rocket got out of here in a hurry. My goodness, third home run this afternoon by the Dodgers, accounting for five of the six runs. Now, Elena Bradley will step up to the plate. Grant Regional Health Center, better health starts here. We'll complete that, because that rocket shot, who got making the Flying Arrow fans, making them feel a little nauseous. There's two outs in the bottom of the fifth inning. The pitch. That's in there for a strike of the knees. 0-1. Sometimes you just watch a swing. It's just a thing of beauty. And that home run by Addison Riley, that one was. Pitch. That's going to be hitting the left field, and that's going to be a base hit. That's going to bound away from the left fielder. Riley Hirth unable to keep it in front of her, and it's a double. Two-out double by Elena Bradley. And now Bria Walmer will step up to the plate. She is 1 for 2 this afternoon. A single run scored, and she is struck out as well. Applied Micro, your computer networking specialist in Platteville, Dodgeville, and AppliedMicro.biz. And Cole Acres Golf and Grill, Cuba City, and ColeAcresGolfandGrill.com. Lily Edge has given up two solo home runs this inning. That pitch, that can be hit high in the air. It's in the center field, but running and making the catch is Amelia Johnson for out number three. But not before two solo home runs by Michaela Lathrop and Addison Riley helped to put some more insurance runs up for the Dodgeville Dodgers. Through five complete, Dodgeville 6, Lancaster 1 on 97.7 Country, WGLR.
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0: 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As we go to the top of the sixth inning, Dodgeville 6 and Lancaster 1. The 4, 5, and 6 batters for the Flying Arrows. Up here in the top of the sixth inning, Lily Edge, Greta Jensen, and Audrey Foley to face Michaela Lathrop, who helped her own cause last inning with a solo home run. Trying to hold the Dodgers from, or trying to hold the Flying Arrows from scoring anymore. That's a foul ball that was chopped at home plate, and then also on the follow through the swing, touched the bat. One ball and two strikes, top of the sixth inning. Flying Arrows starting to run out of outs. Swung on and missed, strike three. Lily Edge trying to climb the ladder to get that eye-high fastball. Now Greta Johnson, 0 for 2 with two strikeouts this afternoon. 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First pitch is low in the dirt for a ball, one ball and no strikes. 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One ball, no strike. The pitch is hit high in the air. Towering fly ball, but it stays in the park. As planting underneath of it is Brielle Walmer for out number two. Greta Jensen got a hold of that one, but just a touch underneath of it. Audrey Foley will step up to the plate with two out and nobody on here in the top of the sixth inning. Russell Law offices in Platteville, Dodgeville, Cuba City, and Darlington. Here's the pitch. That's high for a ball. One ball and no strikes. Brian's Auto Body and Paint Specialist. The pros at Brian's get the job done right. For unexpected dings or major repair projects, head to Brian's Auto Body and Paint, Lancaster. That fastball, too, is eye high, maybe a little bit higher than that. 2-0. Amelia Johnson in the on-deck circle. She would be next if Audrey Foley can find a way on. Here's the pitch. That's high for a ball as well. 3-0. Flying Arrows. Nobody on and two out here in the top of the sixth, trailing 6-1. That pitch is going to be ball four, walked her. And second time in the contest that Audrey Foley has earned a base on balls. So now Amelia Johnson steps up to the plate. She has a single and she grounded out to third. So she's been able to make good contact in this contest. Beautiful sunshine overhead here in Dodgeville at Wilson Park, Gene Van Dyke Field. Few light clouds in the air, barely a breeze, but if you're in the shade, it feels almost perfect. That pitch is high for a ball, 2-0. Temperature in the mid-80s. It was 86 at our first pitch, 84 now. That's going to be low for a ball, going down to second base, and a stolen base. Audrey Foley gets the first stolen base this afternoon for the Flying Arrows. Three balls and no strikes. And Emma Rich is in the on-deck circle. Flying Arrows trying for a two-out rally. The 3-0. That's in there for a strike, right at the knees. Three balls, one strike, two out. Top six. Michaela Lathrop deals. That's in there at the belt for a strike. Count has run full. Three balls, two strikes, two out. Runner on at second base. Michaela Lathrop gets her sign and the payoff pitch. Low ball for Walker. And now runners are on at first and second with two out for Emma Rich. She grounded out back to the pitcher her first time up, and she walked her last time up. Well, the only thing that Michaela Lathrop has done marginally wrong today has been giving up more than her fair share of walks. Swung on and missed, strike one. That's about the only thing that she hasn't done right, you could say. She's only given up two hits and one run. No balls and one strike to Emma Rich, the designated player. Here's the pitch. That's also in there for a strike, 0-2. Painting the knees and the outside corner. Riley Hirth is in the on-deck circle. She would be next. If Rich can find a way on, the 0-2. Just low for a ball, 1-2. Did not miss by much. The 1-2. Swung on and missed. Strike three. It was dropped. And now we'll throw down to first base. And nobody's there. And a run is going to come home and try to score. Safe at home. And advancing to second base is Emma Rich. Confusion by the Dodger catcher has allowed a run to score on a dropped third strike. So Emma Rich gets to second base, a run scores, it's 6-2, as Riley Hirth will come up to the plate. A crazy play that we just witnessed, as head coach Brian Brom will go out to the center circle to probably calm down his team. I think the whole point on that last one with Katia Krubaugh, thought since there's runners on at first and second, that first was closed off on that drop swinging third strike. And she hesitated before throwing to third or throwing anywhere. And then when she threw it to first, the runner was blocking the way. So she tried to get it to first base. Addison Riley did what she could as the runner was kind of shielding. And now we'll see a courtesy runner coming out to shortstop or out to second base. Looks like that will be Morgan Hill will be out there as a courtesy runner. Rural Mutual agents John Regis and Denise Dahl with Regis and Dahl Insurance Group, tackling all of your farm, personal, business, and life insurance needs. 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The score on the shoebox scoreboard is Dodgeville 6, Lancaster 2. There's two out as that pitch is low for a ball, 1-0. Michaela Lathrop has been cruising right along, and now here with two outs, a walk, then another walk, and then a swinging third strike that was dropped is how the Flying Arrows have scored their run. And then you're watching this, a game realistically dominated by the Dodgers. The tying run is in the on-deck circle. Swung on and missed, strike two. One ball and two strikes to Riley Hirth. She walked her first time up. She grounded out to first her last time up. The 1-2. High for a ball. Two balls, two strikes, two out, two on, top six. 6-2, Dodgers. Flying Arrows threatening. The 2-2 offering. Fouled straight back. We'll do it again. The dental office in Lancaster, the trusted name for high-quality family dental care, now accepting new patients. The dental office on the square, Lancaster. The 2-2. That'll be a ball, and actually it was a ball, but then it bounced and hit her. So Riley Hirth is hit by a pitch, and now the bases are loaded for Addison Morgan. She was also hit by a pitch her last time up. She represents the tying run, and she's coming up to the plate at the top of the sixth inning. None of the runners have hit their way on. That will be a hit toward center field, but it'll be caught by the shortstop, Greta Jensen, the shortstop, Emma Doherty, to retire the side. Just off the end of the bat, and that stops the Lancaster rally. The Flying Arrows do score one run, no hits. The bases are left loaded. We go to the bottom of the sixth inning. It's Dodgeville 6, Lancaster 2. 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
0: 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From the Ayers Furniture broadcast booth, new pitcher is Maddie Hill. Lily Edge will go to first base for the bottom of the sixth inning to face the 7, 8, and 9 batters, Skylar Quinn, Bree Wanicki, and Tia Krubaugh. That first pitch is going to be fouled down the first base line. No balls and one strike. Tim Slack Auction Realty has buyers looking for agricultural, commercial, and residential properties. If you have been considering selling, call Tim, Kathy, and Chase and their staff today. Tim Slack Auction Realty. Fenimore and Lancaster. That pitch is bounced in there for a ball. Count evens. One ball and one strike. On the shoebox scoreboard, we have one final in. Belmont 13, Highland 3. That's a final in five innings. That pitch is in there for a strike by the righty. One ball and two strikes. Skylar Quinn, she is 0 for 2 this afternoon. She struck out swinging her first time up and flew out to left fielder last time up. She was on that one, but just fouled down the first base line. Claire Bank, with their 8 convenient locations in southwest Wisconsin, where they say, we can do that. Member FDIC and an equal housing lender. We're in the bottom of the sixth. Dodgers lead by 4. The 1-2 offering. That will be hit to the right side. Fielded cleanly by the second baseman. Over to first base will be just in time by a half step. For one out. That was hit off the end of the bat by Skylar Quinn. But Morgan Hill was able to field it. Kind of sideways flip it, almost like a shovel pass that you'd see in the NFL. Got that over to Lily Edge for out number one. That pitch is going to just miss off the corner in the inside portion of the plate. Ball one to Bree Wanicki. 2 for 2 this afternoon. A 3-run home run and a RBI single. That one is a, that one was a screwball, and it'll be out at first base. She hit that one with so much spin, it started foul by about a foot, and then it spun back into fair territory. And it was fielded by the first baseman. She steps on first for out number two. Tia Krubaugh now will step up to the plate. That pitch is in there for a strike at the knees. No balls and one strike. Community First Bank for you and the communities where you live, work, and play. 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FDIC. Swung on and missed for strike two. No balls and two strikes. Taking a look ahead to the top of the seventh inning will be the heart of the order. Two, three, and four batters for the Lancaster Flying Arrows. That one's popped foul and out of play close to us. Well, about the closest we've seen to us. And coming up, we'll have your post-game show at the conclusion of our broadcast, presented to you by Tri-State Roofing, LLC. We'll talk with our Hermsen's Ace Hardware Most Valuable Player. We'll also talk with our West End Salvage Scrapper of the Game. We'll also have your Tri-Core Turning Point. 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The count, two balls and two strikes. Nobody on, two out. The pitch, that'll be hit high in the air. Right field, but playable. Coming on to make the catch is Audrey Foley for out number three. We go to the seventh. The Flying Arrows need four to tie. Dodgeville 6, Lancaster 2 on 97.7 Country, WGLR.
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0: 97-7 Country, WGLR, top of the seventh inning. Lancaster needed four to tie, trailing Dodgeville 6-2. Shoebox scoreboard final from Mineral Point. The Pointers defeat number 8 Parkview by a score of 15-0. Final in three innings. So Mineral Point moves on to a regional championship game where they'll host the winner of Cuba City and Belleville. Maddie Hill, the leadoff batter of the seventh inning. She looks to pitch high for a ball, one ball and one strike. Michaela Lathrop looking to finish this one. She had a little bit, a few errant pitches last inning, but was able to get out of it without allowing any more than just the one run. One ball and two strikes now the count. Maddie Hill, she had an RBI double to help put the first run on the board for the Flying Arrows. Swung on and missed for strike three. Fastball high and outside. Got Hill chasing. One away. Now Tam McGuire will take step up to the batter's box. McGuire has walked twice and she struck out looking her last time up. That'll be a foul ball. Right side. Climbing the hill. Thank goodness a couple of people right up there would have actually hit my truck. If you've ever been to Wilson Park, the ball diamond is kind of down in the valley where you have a natural amphitheater type of kind of look to it, with everybody sitting on top of the hill where the road is. One ball, one strike, one away, nobody out, top of the seventh. Dodgeville 6, Lancaster 2. 1-1. That'll be swung on. Hit in the air, right field. It's going to find a way to drop for a base hit. Tam McGuire with her first hit of the afternoon. And she'll be on at first base now for Lily Edge. She is 0-3 with two strikeouts and a ground out to second. The completely conventional 1-4-3 put out. As it went off Michaela Lathrop's glove. That was a great play by Brianna Wosley to throw her out at first. First pitch is swung on and missed for strike one. No balls and one strike, a rise ball. Dodgers looking to move on. Lancaster looking to at least push it to the bottom of the seventh. One ball, one strike, one out, one on. Top of the seventh. Michaela Lathrop will wind and deal. That'll be fouled away right side. One ball and two strikes the count. We're in the Ayers Furniture broadcast booth. Ayers Furniture, downtown Ridgeway. That pitch is called strike three. Paint at the knees. And now the Lancaster Flying Arrows are down to their final outs. Greta Jensen has also struck out twice this afternoon and flew out last time to center field. Six strikeouts this afternoon for Michaela Lathrop. The pitch swung on and missed an off-speed pitch, strike one. No balls, one strike, two out. Top seven. Taya McGuire is on at first base. Lathrop gets her sign and deals. That one's high for a ball throw down to first. Not in time. A little too close for comfort if you're the Flying Arrows. But one of the umpires in the field looking from behind didn't have the best angle at first. The angle I have, looking right down the first baseline, that, again, way too close for comfort if you are the Flying Arrows. That pitch is going to be low for a ball. 2-1. Greta Jensen, the batter. Audrey Foley in the on-deck circle, wanting an opportunity. The pitch, that'll be ripped on the left field line. Just foul. She barreled that one up, but just went foul a little early on the swing. Two balls, two strikes, two out. The Flying Arrows are down to their final strike. Michaela Lathrop winds and deals. Low, ball three, we have gone full. Taya McGuire at first. Greta Jensen up at the plate. Three balls, two strikes, two out. Michaela Lathrop winds and the payoff pitch. It'll be grounded foul. We'll do it again. All the suspense in the air. On the shoebox scoreboard, 6-2. Dodge with the lead. They have defeated Lancaster both times this season. Trying to do what is one of the most difficult thing to do, especially in high school sports, defeat the same team three times in one season. The payoff pitch. We'll do it again. Another foul ball. Greta Jensen staying alive. Audrey Foley in the on-deck circle. She's observing, hoping for an opportunity. Michaela Lathrop gets her sign and the payoff pitch. Ball four, walked her. As that pitch just high out of the zone. And the Flying Arrows still have hope. The tying runner in the on-deck circle. Amelia Johnson. Audrey Foley stepping up to the plate. And the first pitch is low for a ball, 1-0. Audrey Foley has been the beneficiary of two Michaela Lathrop walks. She has scored a run as well and also stolen base. That one low as well, 2-0. Shoebox scoreboard update. Nisita defeats Whitehall 11-7. Nisita will be the opponent for the Fenimore Golden Eagles. That pitch high for a ball. Three balls and no strikes. Runners on at first and second. That is going to be in there for a strike. Trying to advance to third was Tam McGuire. Well, she got a secondary lead, and that secondary lead took her to where the shortstop is standing. 3-1 the count. The pitch by Lathrop. Low ball for Wachter, and the tying run will come up to the plate for the Flying Arrows. Second consecutive inning that the Flying Arrows have had the tying run on base. Tri-State Roofing LLC postgame show coming your way at the conclusion of this one. Let's say thank you to the dental office in Lancaster, your Rural Mutual agents John Regis and Denine Dahl, Tim Slack Auction Realty, Lancaster Dental Associates, Bailey Excavating, Lancaster Auto Body, Bender Outdoors, Northland Buildings, Gorgon Funeral Services, Bob's Electric, Garthwaite Real Estate New Home Construction, and Dodge Fest, the Dodgeville Area Chamber of Commerce. There's a swing and a miss on an off-speed pitch, 0-1. No balls and one strike. Fastball, strike two. No balls and two strikes to Amelia Johnson. She has one of the three base hits by Lancaster batting today. The 0-2. Just off the zone, ball one. One ball and two strikes. That was just off the outer portion of the plate. Just missing the river. One ball, two strikes. Michaela Lathrop delivers. Fouled straight back, just getting a piece of it, is Amelia Johnson. Emma Rich is in the on-deck circle. She is hoping for an opportunity. None of these batters want to be left on deck. They want an opportunity to help their team out. The 1-2. Pop up right side. Going out toward right field, it'll be caught for out number three. And the Dodgeville Dodgers will move on to a regional final on Thursday. Your final score, the Dodgeville Dodgers, 6. And the Lancaster Flying Arrows, 2. Your Tri-State Roofing LLC postgame show, along with your Hermsen's Ace Hardware most valuable player, your West End Salvage Scrapper of the Game, and Tri-Core Turning Point, all on the way next. Your final score, the Dodgeville Dodgers 6, the Lancaster Flying Arrows 2. 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
0: 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We've had high school softball going on today. One still going on. Actually, it just went final. River Ridge defeats Potosi Castle 7-2 as River Ridge scores six runs in the top of the seventh inning to defeat Potosi Castle. Tyler Dictanis had the call on that one. Here, the Dodgeville Dodgers defeat the Lancaster Flying Arrows for the third time this season, today by a score of 6-2. It's our Tri-State Roofing LLC postgame show, and now we're going to be talking with our most valuable player, presented to you by Hermsen's Ace Hardware and Home Center Bloomington. 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Not just a winning pitcher, but also a home run hitter as well. Michaela Lathrop joining us here. Michaela, congratulations on a great game today.
13: Thank you.
0: Talk about being out there and keeping your composure when you have that lead. You know, Lancaster, extremely patient with your pitches, because there are so many of them that were so close. How are you able to keep your composure, especially knowing you win, you move on, and if you don't win, your season's over?
13: Oh, well, I think trusting my defense is the most important, and I know they can make awesome plays, and they definitely proved that tonight.
0: That they definitely did. One of them went off of your glove, you know, to be able to throw out over at first base. Talk about your infielder, especially like Brianna, you know, to be able to make these plays with such little reaction time and be able to get over to first.
13: Yeah, she's always been great this year, and like, just, I can always trust her. Like, whenever anything's hit to her, I know that that's going to be an out.
0: Talk about your pitching, you know, Tia behind home plate, being able to call the game and trust, you know, her trusting you, you trusting her. Talk about that bond that you both have to be able to move on to a regional final.
13: Well, Tia's very smart. She knows what to call. We have really good communication. I really appreciate that from her. And she calls some great pitches a lot.
0: And, of course, we could just start calling you Shohei because you get the win, and then you get a home run as well, showing some power. Talk about that home run that you had to help yourself out with an insurance run.
13: Well, I knew going up to bat that we're going to have to hit more and get that run back, and I was just thinking line drive up the middle, and, yeah.
0: You weren't exactly trying for a home run.
13: Yeah, no.
0: Now, how many home runs have you hit now?
13: I think six this season.
0: Okay, so this isn't like a first time. You know, you're kind of used to showing off some power. Now, coming up is a regional championship game on Thursday. What does this mean to continue to have your season move on and hopefully still playing into June?
13: Well, I'm really thankful we can play on Thursday, and it's going to be a tough game, but I think we can do it if we bat. I'm good.
0: Michaela, thank you very much for the time. Congratulations on a big win today, and hopefully we'll get a chance to see it down the line.
13: Thank you.
0: Thank you very much. That is our most valuable player, Michaela Lathrop, joining us here this afternoon. She is the winning pitcher, also batting this afternoon. She went 2-for-3, including a solo home run. Now let's talk with our scrapper of the game, presented to you by West End Salvage, the player whose hustle and scrapping has stood out in trying to lay the opponent to waste, presented by West End Salvage of Lancaster. Addison Riley is joining us here. Addison, congratulations.
14: Thank you.
0: talk about winning this one. Look, great crowd here on hand, a beautiful afternoon. You know, did it seem like the crowd helped you today a little bit?
13: Yeah, I could definitely hear them all cheering, and it just kept our energy up.
0: Well, you got the game's first hit. Does that always seem to, I'm not saying happen to you, but kind of break some of the nerves with everybody maybe swinging and missing and kind of trying to get a base hit when you get that first one? It seems to motivate the team.
13: Yeah, once we get our first hit done, then everybody just is ready and they're confident.
0: Talk about watching Bree hit her that three-run home run. You know, it almost could have been a grand slam. You know, unfortunately, you got picked off, you know, at second base. You know, that happens. I mean, you guys were taking huge secondary leads. But talk about that big hit and what that meant for your own game as well. That's all right. As I just, you know, just talk about the game. You know, you're able to watch your teammate do well, and you were able to help everybody else get swinging, because hitting can be contagious, can't it?
13: Yeah.
0: You know, when you're out there. Also playing in this one, too, at first base, you made a couple of huge plays. The ball's not exactly thrown at you every time. How do you get that communication with your team to have the ball go right to you and you become a vacuum?
13: Well, I always know that they're going to throw it, like, around me, so I just step towards where they're coming from.
0: What does this mean to you to get this win and defeat a big-time rival in Lancaster Flying Arrows three times in one season to continue on?
13: It definitely feels good, and I think we're ready for Thursday.
0: Addison, congratulations, and thank you very much for joining us.
13: Thank you.
0: That is Addison Riley, our Scrapper of the Game, presented to you by West End Salvage of Lancaster, the player whose hustle and scrapping has stood out in trying to lay the opponent to waste, presented by West End Salvage of Lancaster. 6-2, your final score, Dodgeville defeats Lancaster. We're going to take a quick timeout, and we will be talking with head coach Brian Brahm of the Dodgers next on 97.7 Country WGLR with the Tri-State Roofing post-game show.
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0: 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WIAA Division III regional semifinal matchup. The Dodgeville Dodgers defeat the Lancaster Flying Arrows by a score of 6-2. Now being joined by head coach Brian Brahm of the Dodgeville Dodgers. And coach, congratulations on a big win here today.
15: Thank you very much.
0: I know you and I talked in the pregame show a little bit, you know, before the game started, and the hardest thing to do is to beat a team three times in one season. How are you able to get by the Lancaster Flying Arrows today, considering both pitchers really seem to be locked in?
15: I think one of the things that really helps us out is our aggressiveness at the plate. We didn't strike out. We struck out two times today, and that aggressiveness of putting the ball in play and putting the pressure on the other team to make a play. They made some nice plays defensively. Did have that one little miscue that kept help extending an inning, but those little things like that, putting the pressure on the other team, making them having to make the plays, and then when you do get those hits that, you know, like Breeze that goes over the fence, and Addies, that was an absolute missile that was out of here, you know, in about 1.2 seconds.
0: Oh, and my goodness, yeah.
15: Michaela's, you know, that's, we give up first run, and then she comes back and leads off and gets that home run to get that run right back, and once again, just keep putting that pressure back on the other team and being able to respond when we did give up that run and then, like I said, come back and answer that right away.
0: Talk about your base running. It seems like you're extremely aggressive on the base paths with the secondary lead. A couple of times, Lancaster almost had you guys picked off. Is that by design, to have that secondary lead to try to, I don't want to say steal a run, but if you get a good base hit, you can maybe get that extra base?
15: Very much so. Then, you know, that's what we want to do, is we want to be aggressive, whether it's offensively, defensively. We want to make sure the other team has to make plays to get us out. And if we have that opportunity to take an extra base, whether it's on a pass ball or whether it's a Elena Bradley hit both those balls to the left. Yes, they're singles, but she turns them in where she's standing on second. And, you know, it was a little bobble by their left fielder, but being able to end up at second, now you're in scoring position right away without having to bunt or do anything else. So, like I said, just being able to continue to put that pressure on them.
0: What could be the, you know, depending on what goes on with Poinette and Columbus, what could be the final game of the season here at home at Wilson Park? What does that mean for you and for these players to get to defend the home field and say the last time, especially for the seniors, last time they play on this field that they got to win?
15: It's nice to being able to walk off with that W and being able to say, you know what, if this happens to be our last game here, that, you know what, it was an awesome experience, you know, and get to see a little power being flexed here as well. Mm-hmm. And then, you know, like I said, being able to walk out with that W, and, you know, now when they come back, they can say, you know, our last game here was a W, and which is, you know, is always going to be a one of those memories that's going to live on for them.
0: And three home runs, too. You know, that's one thing you don't necessarily see a ton of home runs, but you were telling me there's a big grand slam in the first game, I think, if I remember you said correctly.
15: Yep, Skylar Quinn hit a grand slam in the first inning. She was hitting number seven, and she hits a grand slam in the first inning. So, like I said, we have, and I think we hit two or three in the second game we played with them as well. So, like I said, being able to put that ball in play and with those aggressive swings, not that we're trying to hit them out, but when you hit the ball hard, good things happen.
0: We really haven't talked much about Bree Warnicke. You said she's very quiet. You know, we'd like to talk to her on the air, but I completely understand. That's not for everybody, but kind of, you know, I don't want to say speak for her, but being in the eight hole, you know, there you're just talking about Skylar Quinn in the seven. You know, the bottom of the lineup almost seemed like on other teams they could be the heart of the lineup with the talent that they have. How much of a, I won't say a wild card, but how big is that for your Dodgers to have power and consistency 1 through 9?
15: That's what makes a balanced team, is being able to put the ball in play. We've really tried this year to cut down on our strikeouts, put the ball in play, and it just so happens that when you make good contact and hit the ball hard, good things happen. And, you know, sometimes you get them elevated a little bit and they're able to get that round tripper off them. But at the same time, when you can, like I said before, of putting that pressure on them to be able to have to continue to make plays and not being able to take a time off. And you're 100% correct when we take a look at having that pressure up and down the lineup. And Tia didn't get a hit tonight, but her second at-bat, she hit that ball extremely hard.
0: She did.
15: So like I said, we want to put good at-bats together. You know, Addie Riley's first hit, you know, that was another ball that was hit real hard. Brielle Walmer hit hers hard right before Bree hit hers out. So like I said, that's what we want to do as an approach, is we're not up there to make contact, but we're up there to hit the ball.
0: Well, Coach, I appreciate the time. Congratulations to you and your Dodgers, and look forward to seeing how the Dodgers fare coming up on Thursday with playing for a regional championship against either Poinette or Columbus. So congratulations. You're going to give either team a handful coming up on Thursday.
15: We're good. Thank you very much. Have a great day.
0: Thank you, Head Coach Brian Brohm of the Dodgers after a 6-2 victory over the Lancaster Flying Arrows. We'll wrap things up with our rest of our postgame show after this timeout. 6-2, Dodgeville over Lancaster, 97.7 Country, WGLR.
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0: 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The Dodgeville Dodgers defeat the Lancaster Flying Arrows by a score of 6-2. 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And realistically, the turning point of the game was the bottom of the second inning, where after the bottom of the first, Dodgeville goes down in order. 1-2-3. And then that second inning, Addison Riley started off with a single. Then it was a fielder's choice, the hustle by Elena Bradley to get to first base. She legged out getting to first instead of it being a double play. And then you had Brielle Walmer got a single. Skylar Quinn, she was able to make good contact before she ultimately struck out. But then Bree Wanneke with a deep fly ball to left center field. It just kept on seeming to carry and left the ballpark. A three-run home run. At that time, made it 3-0. And that gave the Dodgers a lead that they would not lose. Ended up winning the game by a score of 6-2. Yes, the Flying Arrows did get a couple of runs, but that three-run home run by Bree Wanneke was the big difference in this one. 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
0: And that gave the Dodgers a lead that they would not lose. Ended up winning the game by a score of 6-2. Yes, the Flying Arrows did get a couple of runs, but that three-run home run by Bree Wanneke was the big difference in this one. 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
1: Radio, River Ridge scored six runs at the top of the seventh inning, and they ended up defeating Potosi Cassville by a score of 7-2. The Belmont Braves defeated Highland 13-3. Also, other scores were able to pass along to you. The Barneville Golden Eagles defeated the Southwestern Wildcats 8-0. That game was in Barneville. Let's take a look at Division Four. Some scores that we have to pass along to you. The Mineral Point Pointers blank Parkview in three innings, 15-0. The number 2 seed Marshall, they defeated number 7 seed Wisconsin Heights in a tight one, 7-6. Now let's take a look at Division 3 scores that have been called in. Richland Center, they defeat Prairie du Chien by a score of 4-2. Of course, we told you about our game here, Dodgeville over Lancaster, 6-2. Let's take a look and see if there's any local scores in Division 2. The Mount Horeb Vikings, they defeat Reedsburg in 5 innings, 13-2. The Platteville Hillmen, their season comes to an end. Portage defeats Platteville 2-0. Portage will head to Monroe as the Monroe Cheesemakers, the number 2 seed, defeats Sauk Prairie by a score of 7-1. And Jefferson over Broadhead, 6-4. That's your scoreboard presented to you by the Shoebox in Black Earth, the largest independent shoe store in the Midwest. Let's say thank you to everybody here in Dodgeville. It's always a blast coming back to Dodgeville and getting a chance to broadcast some games. Athletic Director Joey Martin always making sure we are taken care of every time we come to town. Also saying thank you to Head Coach Josh Jensen of the Lancaster Flying Arrows being very gracious with his time. And Head Coach Brian Brom also the same, being gracious with his time. Michaela Lathrop, our most valuable player, coming and talking with us. And Addison Riley, our scrapper of the game. RJ Osterhaus, thanking him, our sports director. Rob Spangler, he's the technical director. You know who Rob is. I think you might hear him a couple times on this station. Just call it a hunch. Of course, I say thank you again to everybody, all of our sponsors. Without our sponsors, these games would not be possible. And of course, our listeners. Hey, we want to make sure that we give you the games that we're able to bring forward. Just make sure you go to am1590wpvl.com to check out our upcoming schedule for our games for Thursday, which will be Regional Championship Thursday across Southwest Wisconsin for softball. Baseball also starts their playoff run on Thursday as well. We'll be sticking with softball. Let's say again, thank you for joining us, Grant Regional Health Center and People's State Bank coverage of high school softball presented by Cuba City Keeler and Darlington Family Dental and Carey Seamless Gutters. 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